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2: Mostly sunny vibes this afternoon, peaking at 94. Tonight we'll see some clouds rolling in, settling down to a low around 72. As we head into Tuesday, expect a partly sunny day with a high of 88 and a nice breeze at 8 to 13, with gusts up to 18. In Anderson, it's 84.9 degrees Fahrenheit right now with clear skies, and humidity is at 57%. Winds are blowing from the east-southeast at about 3 miles per hour, and visibility is around 10 miles.
3: 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Enjoy the sunshine, but remember, there's a very fine line between a golden tan and looking like a cooked lobster. Protect your skin and pump the music.
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0: 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Every Wednesday, WALH turns back the clock to the sound that moved America. From the Temptations and the Supremes to Marvin Gaye, Stevie Wonder, the Four Tops, and more. 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
1: Mostly sunny vibes this afternoon, peaking at 94. Tonight we'll see some clouds rolling in, settling down to a low around 72. As we head into Tuesday, expect a partly sunny day with a high of 88 and a nice breeze at 8 to 13, with gusts up to 18. In Anderson, it's 84.9 degrees Fahrenheit right now with clear skies, and humidity is at 57%. Winds are blowing from the east-southeast at about 3 miles per hour, and visibility is around 10 miles.
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2: Mostly sunny vibes this afternoon, peaking at 94. Tonight we'll see some clouds rolling in, settling down to a low around 72. As we head into Tuesday, expect a partly sunny day with a high of 88 and a nice breeze at 8 to 13, with gusts up to 18. In Anderson, it's 84.9 degrees Fahrenheit right now with clear skies, and humidity is at 57%. Winds are blowing from the east-southeast at about 3 miles per hour, and visibility is around 10 miles.
3: Rain, shine, or is that pollen or fog? WALH keeps Anderson County covered.
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0: Lines are on the lines Tuesday night, September 15th, as TL Hannah welcomes Lawrence to the Hive. 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
1: Mostly sunny vibes this afternoon, peaking at 94. Tonight we'll see some clouds rolling in, settling down to a low around 72. As we head into Tuesday, expect a partly sunny day with a high of 88 and a nice breeze at 8 to 13, with gusts up to 18. In Anderson, it's 84.9 degrees Fahrenheit right now with clear skies, and humidity is at 57%. Winds are blowing from the east-southeast at about 3 miles per hour, and visibility is around 10 miles.
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1: Mostly sunny vibes this afternoon, peaking at 94. Tonight we'll see some clouds rolling in, settling down to a low around 72. As we head into Tuesday, expect a partly sunny day with a high of 88 and a nice breeze at 8 to 13, with gusts up to 18. Checking our current conditions in Anderson, we've got a temperature of 82 degrees, with relative humidity up at 66%. Winds are coming in from the north at about 5 miles per hour, and the sky is mostly cloudy.
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everyone, this is Brian Thompson. Every Wednesday, WALH turns back the clock to the sound that moved America. From the Temptations and the Supremes to Marvin Gaye, Stevie Wonder, the Four Tops, and more, it's 12 hours of unforgettable rhythm, harmony, and soul. 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It's a great day.

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3: Mostly sunny vibes this afternoon, peaking at 94. Tonight we'll see some clouds rolling in, settling down to a low around 72. As we head into Tuesday, expect a partly sunny day with a high of 88 and a nice breeze at 8 to 13, with gusts up to 18. Checking our current conditions in Anderson, we've got a temperature of 82 degrees, with relative humidity up at 66%. Winds are coming in from the north at about 5 miles per hour, and the sky is mostly cloudy with visibility around 10 miles.
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1: Mostly sunny vibes this afternoon, peaking at 94. Tonight we'll see some clouds rolling in, settling down to a low around 72. As we head into Tuesday, expect a partly sunny day with a high of 88 and a nice breeze at 8 to 13, with gusts up to 18. Checking our current conditions in Anderson, we've got a temperature of 82 degrees, with relative humidity up at 66%. Winds are coming in from the north at about 5 miles per hour, and the sky is mostly cloudy with visibility around 10 miles.
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1: Mostly sunny vibes this afternoon, peaking at 94. Tonight we'll see some clouds rolling in, settling down to a low around 72. As we head into Tuesday, expect a partly sunny day with a high of 88 and a nice breeze at 8 to 13, with gusts up to 18. Checking our current conditions in Anderson, we've got a temperature of 82 degrees, with relative humidity up at 66%. Winds are coming in from the north at about 5 miles per hour, and the sky is mostly cloudy with visibility around 10 miles.
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0: 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Every Wednesday, WALH turns back the clock to the sound that moved America. From the Temptations and the Supremes to Marvin Gaye, Stevie Wonder, the Four Tops, and more. 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

0: riding into Anderson, but the Yellow Jackets control this territory. Friday night, Coach Jason Tone leads Teal Hannah against Coach Andre Cook and the Malden Mavericks. Last year's game needed overtime before Hannah captured a thrilling 28-21 victory. 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
2: Mostly sunny vibes this afternoon, peaking at 94. Tonight, we'll see some clouds rolling in, settling down to a low around 72. As we head into Tuesday, expect a partly sunny day with a high of 88 and a nice breeze at 8 to 13, with gusts up to 18. Checking our current conditions in Anderson, we've got a temperature of 82 degrees, with relative humidity up at 66%. Winds are coming in from the north at about 5 miles per hour. And the sky is mostly cloudy with visibility around 10 miles.
3: Anderson County, stay weather aware, coffee ready, and skeptical of any light breeze in July.
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2: Mostly sunny vibes this afternoon, peaking at 94. Tonight we'll see some clouds rolling in, settling down to a low around 72. As we head into Tuesday, expect a partly sunny day with a high of 88 and a nice breeze at 8 to 13, with gusts up to 18. Checking our current conditions in Anderson, we've got a temperature of 82 degrees, with relative humidity up at 66%. Winds are coming in from the north at about 5 miles per hour, and the sky is mostly cloudy with visibility around 10 miles.
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4: Mostly sunny vibes this afternoon, peaking at 94. Tonight, we'll see some clouds rolling in, settling down to a low around 72. As we head into Tuesday, expect a partly sunny day with a high of 88 and a nice breeze at 8 to 13, with gusts up to 18. In Anderson right now, it's 79 degrees with relative humidity around 76%. Winds are blowing from the east-northeast at about 3 miles per hour, and the sky is clear.
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1: And here's Heather with the weather.
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0: Mostly sunny vibes this afternoon, peaking at 94. Tonight, we'll see some clouds rolling in, settling down to a low around 72. As we head into Tuesday, expect a partly sunny day with a high of 88 and a nice breeze at 8 to 13, with gusts up to 18.
1: In Anderson right now, it's 79 degrees with relative humidity around 76%. Winds are blowing from the east-northeast at about 3 miles per hour, and the sky is clear.
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0: project exists to foster a community where our neighbors have access to basic needs, shelter, and the love of Jesus Christ. At The Lot, we believe that everyone has inherent worth and inherent dignity. No matter who walks in our doors, we seek to treat them with the worth they deserve as people. In our three programs, Louise, Village Homes, and Artisan Gardens, we see people from all walks of life, whether they are volunteers from a church, people experiencing homelessness, or children living in poverty. We believe that everyone has a part to play in this work. Whether it is donating, serving, or advocating, there is a role that you have in helping your neighbors in need. I ask that you consider what that role is and how you will help someone today. 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
3: Mostly sunny vibes this afternoon, peaking at 94. Tonight we'll see some clouds rolling in, settling down to a low around 72. As we head into Tuesday, expect a partly sunny day with a high of 88 and a nice breeze at 8 to 13, with gusts up to 18. In Anderson right now, it's 79 degrees with relative humidity around 76%. Winds are blowing from the east-northeast at about 3 miles per hour, and the sky is clear.
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1: And here's Heather with the weather.
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0: Mostly sunny vibes this afternoon, peaking at 94. Tonight we'll see some clouds rolling in, settling down to a low around 72. As we head into Tuesday, expect a partly sunny day with a high of 88 and a nice breeze at 8 to 13, with gusts up to 18.
1: In Anderson right now, it's 79 degrees with relative humidity around 76%. Winds are blowing from the east-northeast at about 3 miles per hour, and the sky is clear.
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0: The Anderson Senior Follies will be celebrating its 38th season with Don't Touch That Dial. 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
4: Mostly sunny vibes this afternoon, peaking at 94. Tonight we'll see some clouds rolling in, settling down to a low around 72. As we head into Tuesday, expect a partly sunny day with a high of 88 and a nice breeze at 8 to 13, with gusts up to 18. In Anderson right now, it's 77 degrees with clear skies, humidity sitting at 76%, and a light breeze blowing from the east-northeast, around 7 miles per hour.
5: Weather forecast complete. 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

0: mostly sunny vibes this afternoon, peaking at 94. Tonight, we'll see some clouds rolling in, settling down to a low around 72. As we head into Tuesday, expect a partly sunny day with a high of 88 and a nice breeze at 8 to 13, with gusts up to 18. In Anderson right now, it's 77 degrees with clear skies, humidity sitting at 76%, and a light breeze blowing from the east-northeast around 7 miles per hour.
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3: Mostly sunny vibes this afternoon, peaking at 94. Tonight we'll see some clouds rolling in, settling down to a low around 72. As we head into Tuesday, expect a partly sunny day with a high of 88 and a nice breeze at 8 to 13, with gusts up to 18. In Anderson right now, it's 77 degrees with clear skies, humidity sitting at 76%, and a light breeze blowing from the east-northeast around 7 miles per hour.
0: Belton Roads to downtown Anderson, WALH keeps the forecast local, the mood light.

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0: Mostly sunny vibes this afternoon, peaking at 94. Tonight, we'll see some clouds rolling in, settling down to a low around 72. As we head into Tuesday, expect a partly sunny day with a high of 88 and a nice breeze at 8 to 13, with gusts up to 18. In Anderson right now, it's 75.9 degrees Fahrenheit with partly cloudy skies, and the relative humidity is 73%. Winds are coming from the east northeast.
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4: Mostly sunny vibes this afternoon, peaking at 94. Tonight we'll see some clouds rolling in, settling down to a low around 72. As we head into Tuesday, expect a partly sunny day with a high of 88 and a nice breeze at 8 to 13, with gusts up to 18. In Anderson right now, it's 75.9 degrees Fahrenheit with partly cloudy skies, and the relative humidity is 73%. Winds are coming from the east-northeast at about 9 miles per hour.
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0: mostly sunny vibes this afternoon, peaking at 94. Tonight, we'll see some clouds rolling in, settling down to a low around 72. As we head into Tuesday, expect a partly sunny day with a high of 88 and a nice breeze at 8 to 13, with gusts up to 18. In Anderson right now, it's 75.9 degrees Fahrenheit with partly cloudy skies, and the relative humidity is 73%. Winds are coming from the east-northeast at about 9 miles per hour.
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5: Mostly sunny vibes this afternoon, peaking at 94. Tonight we'll see some clouds rolling in, settling down to a low around 72. As we head into Tuesday, expect a partly sunny day with a high of 88 and a nice breeze at 8 to 13, with gusts up to 18. In Anderson right now, it's 75.9 degrees Fahrenheit with partly cloudy skies, and the relative humidity is 73%. Winds are coming from the east-northeast at about 9 miles per hour.
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2: Mostly sunny vibes this afternoon, peaking at 94. Tonight, we'll see some clouds rolling in, settling down to a low around 72. As we head into Tuesday, expect a partly sunny day with a high of 88 and a nice breeze at 8 to 13, with gusts up to 18. In Anderson right now, it's 75.9 degrees Fahrenheit with partly cloudy skies, and the relative humidity is 73%. Winds are coming from the east-northeast at about 9 miles per hour.
3: And that's your look at the sky. Perfect weather to go head down to the water and watch people yell at each other trying to back a boat trailer down the ramp. Let's get back to the music.

0: Mostly sunny vibes this afternoon, peaking at 94. Tonight, we'll see some clouds rolling in, settling down to a low around 72. As we head into Tuesday, expect a partly sunny day with a high of 88 and a nice breeze at 8 to 13, with gusts up to 18.
1: Right now in Anderson, it's 75 degrees, with about 70% relative humidity and mostly clear skies. Winds are coming in from the east northeast at around 12 miles.
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8: Mostly sunny vibes this afternoon, peaking at 94. Tonight we'll see some clouds rolling in, settling down to a low around 72. As we head into Tuesday, expect a partly sunny day with a high of 88 and a nice breeze at 8 to 13, with gusts up to 18.
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0: 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Understand?
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1: Mostly sunny vibes this afternoon, peaking at 94. Tonight we'll see some clouds rolling in, settling down to a low around 72. As we head into Tuesday, expect a partly sunny day with a high of 88 and a nice breeze at 8 to 13, with gusts up to 18.
2: Right now in Anderson, it's 75 degrees, with about 70% relative humidity and mostly clear skies. Winds are coming in from the east northeast at around 12 miles per hour.
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4: If the weather changes before you get to Pendleton, don't blame us. It's the Upstate.

0: Mostly sunny vibes this afternoon, peaking at 94. Tonight we'll see some clouds rolling in, settling down to a low around 72. As we head into Tuesday, expect a partly sunny day with a high of 88 and a nice breeze at 8 to 13, with gusts up to 18.
1: Right now in Anderson, it's 75 degrees, with about 70% relative humidity and mostly clear skies. Winds are coming in from the east-northeast at around 12 miles per hour.
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7: Partly sunny skies today, and we're aiming for a high of 87. A gentle east-northeast breeze at 9 to 15 miles per hour will add a little spice, with gusts reaching 20. Tonight will transition to partly cloudy, dipping down to 67.
8: 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It is officially tie the floats together and drop the anchor degrees outside. 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
1: Partly sunny skies today, and we're aiming for a high of 87. A gentle east-northeast breeze at 9 to 15 miles per hour will add a little spice with gusts reaching 20. Tonight will transition to partly cloudy, dipping down to 67 as that smooth east-northeast wind shifts a bit lighter. Looking ahead to Wednesday, it's all sunshine and bright vibes with a high near 90. In Anderson right now, it's 73.9 degrees Fahrenheit with mostly cloudy skies. Relative humidity is at 78%, and the wind is coming from the east-northeast at about 15 miles per hour.
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0: partly sunny skies today, and we're aiming for a high of 87. A gentle east-northeast breeze at 9 to 15 miles per hour will add a little spice with gusts reaching 20. Tonight we'll transition to partly cloudy, dipping down to 67 as that smooth east-northeast wind shifts a bit lighter. Looking ahead to Wednesday, it's all sunshine and bright vibes with a high near 90. In Anderson right now, it's 73.9 degrees Fahrenheit with mostly cloudy skies. Relative humidity is at 78%, and the wind is coming from the east-northeast at about 15 miles per hour.
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5: Partly sunny skies today, and we're aiming for a high of 87. A gentle east-northeast breeze at 9 to 15 miles per hour will add a little spice with gusts reaching 20. Tonight will transition to partly cloudy, dipping down to 67 as that smooth east-northeast wind shifts a bit lighter. Looking ahead to Wednesday, it's all sunshine and bright vibes with a high near 90.
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1: The Mavericks are riding into Anderson, but the Yellow Jackets control this territory. 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Last year's game needed overtime before Hanna captured a thrilling 28-21 victory. 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
1: Partly sunny skies today, and we're aiming for a high of 87. A gentle east-northeast breeze at 9 to 15 miles per hour will add a little spice with gusts reaching 20. Tonight will transition to partly cloudy, dipping down to 67 as that smooth east-northeast wind shifts a bit lighter. Looking ahead to Wednesday, it's all sunshine and bright vibes with a high near 90. Right now in Anderson, it's 75 degrees with an 81% relative humidity and skies are overcast. The wind is blowing from the northeast at about 8 miles per hour with visibility around 10 miles.
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0: Partly sunny skies today, and we're aiming for a high of 87. A gentle east-northeast breeze at 9 to 15 miles per hour will add a little spice with gusts reaching 20. Tonight we'll transition to partly cloudy, dipping down to 67 as that smooth east-northeast wind shifts a bit lighter. Looking ahead to Wednesday, it's all sunshine and bright vibes with a high near 90. Right now in Anderson, it's 75 degrees with an 81% relative humidity and skies are overcast. The wind is blowing from the northeast at about 8 miles per hour with visibility around 10 miles.
1: 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Short, local, and less confusing than South Carolina winter.
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4: Thank you, Mr. Chairman. This is Resolution 2026-053. Resolution recognizing and honoring the members of the South Carolina State Guard, September 2026, as National Preparedness Month. Whereas September is observed as National Preparedness Month, promoting emergency preparedness and community resilience, and where South Carolina communities face natural and man-made hazards, including hurricanes, flooding, severe storms, ice storms, earthquakes, wildfires, and other emergencies, and whereas effective emergency preparedness and response require strong partnerships among local governments, emergency management agencies, first responders, state agencies, nonprofit organizations, and community partners. And whereas the South Carolina State Guard, a component of the South Carolina Military Department, is a volunteer state military force that supports South Carolinians during emergencies and disasters. And whereas the South Carolina State Guard provides disaster relief, search and rescue, medical support, logistics, engineering, communications, and other specialized services in coordination with state and local authorities. And whereas Anderson County Council recognizes the importance of emergency preparedness and the dedicated volunteer service of the South Carolina State Guard in protecting the South Carolina community. Now therefore, be it resolved that Anderson County Council in a meeting duly assembled this first day of September 2026 recognizes September 2026 as National Preparedness Month in Anderson County. They recognize and honor the South Carolina State Guard for its dedicated volunteer service and commitment to emergency preparedness.

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0: falling. It seems like it's all good news for Belton right now.
1: We're on a good run right now, for sure.
0: We had a big summer. I know one of the big things was the Eastern Engineering announced. You know, they've been running a bit, but they did their formal opening. Remind people what that is and how big a deal that is for Belton.
1: Eastern Engineer Wood Products is an industry out of Pennsylvania that they brought their business, part of their business here to Belton. They went on the former Milliken site, invested probably around $20 million. At present, probably a little less than 40 jobs with plans to expand. So, you know, that is increasing our tax base, you know, our business license. It's just a great thing for the city of Belton.
0: People who haven't seen it, it's a very interesting looking site.
1: Oh wow, it is massive.
0: I've never seen anything like that.
1: It is pretty neat.
0: Because they make these trusses and stuff for...
1: They make engineered wood beams for trusses and all kinds of building, solid wood building products. And then they ship them out by tractor trailer. I think their product comes in mainly through the railway, which is why they like that piece of property so much, because the, you know, Greenville Western's right there, so... It's huge for us.
0: It's the first big manufacturing company to come in a while, right?
1: Exactly. Since we lost all the mills, that coming in has definitely been a blessing.
0: Well, you know, we're talking about, it's not in the city limits, but you got another one nearby for jobs that's coming too. That's going to be good news for Belton.
1: Right. Down in the old Belton Industries went out of business. Decided to close, and a new company's coming in. I don't think that's been announced who it is yet.
0: Right.
1: You may never ever
0: see exactly, yeah.
1: Right. So, but it is 217 jobs, and it's just 5 miles down the road. So it will definitely get some benefit out of that. So hearing jobs are coming, and you know those jobs using the community of Belton is a positive thing.
0: And I guess people are taking notice. You've got some new businesses here.
1: Got some new businesses. As everybody's excited about the Zaxby's, we're guessing they would open October 30th, but they think they're going to even be able to get started, opening before that. So they're working about 7 days a week to get that ready. So that's going to be exciting.
0: Something else has opened over the summer, too. What was it? Didn't you have another?
1: We've had a lot of small businesses. We've got a new florist here in town. We haven't had an official grand opening for that yet, but we've had a lot of nice small stuff open up here and there, so it's been good. Well, the other big one was Advanced Metalworks, and they haven't decided when they want to have their big grand opening, but that is coming.
0: And that'll mean more jobs again.
1: That's more jobs, yes, sir. That started out at around 100. The last time I talked to the owner, he felt like he would need to double that in the near future. So that's 200 jobs in the city limits.
0: And how does that help you in council when you're recruiting businesses to come in here? Do you say, look, all this growth, I'm sure that helps.
1: It definitely helps. It sees that we have a good community to be in, and we have a good, strong workforce between, you know, the high school, the career center, and the local colleges close by. I mean, we've got access to some good employees.
0: I know you have a busy summer, but it's getting... Fall is busy time for events in Belton.
1: It's big time. Starting tonight, we've got our last Standpipe Sounds. The Combo Kings will be heading that up, but this probably won't make your page before that is. And then from that, we roll into the first weekend in October. October 3rd will be our Standpipe Festival.
0: And that seems to get... It's about recovered from COVID's drop, right?
1: Right. It's going strong. All day, events all day long, bands all day long, and then ends with the fireworks show.
0: Anything different this year?
1: I don't think so. Just, you know, same old vendors, the car show, bands, and then the fireworks show wrapping it up.
0: What else do y'all have going into fall?
1: We'll have, that's for October. Well, October 31st, of course, we'll have Trick or Treat on the Square, which is a huge deal.
0: That's growing every year, huh?
1: It's growing and growing. It's a really fun day. That's kind of turned into an event that on its own that just kind of rolled into one. And then in November 19th, we're going to do our tree lighting. Last year we did it in November, and it was a big success. We'll close down one end of the square again and have a band, and I think some of the shops will stay open at night, so it'll be, you know, a downtown square Christmas themed, kicking off the Christmas season. And then December 5th, we will have a Christmas parade.
0: It's amazing it's getting close to that.
1: I know you love the Christmas thing.
0: I love the Christmas parades.
1: We're getting there fast.
0: How about recreation going into fall? I know you have football going on, lots of things going on.
1: Got all our sports going. We've completed our Lita Poor building, which we're very excited about. That's a huge project. We're in the process of looking for some more grant money. Right now we have the building in two fields, and the big picture is we'll have four fields. So we're going to do two fields, and then that facility will be ready for travel ball tournaments or whatever else. But the building turned out just outstanding. We'll do an open house on that in the near future. We're very excited about that. Like I said, we're looking for grant money. Before we had gotten money from the state, but our House representative let us know that we would not be getting money from the state on that this year. So we're having to find grants to get that done, but we're looking hard. We'll get it done.
0: What will that mean, having those upgrades out there?
1: Just being able to host more tournaments, you know, it helps the tennis tournaments. You know, we'll going from two fields to four fields, we can, you know, work with BHP in tournaments, some of their softball tournaments, and then host our own. You know, travel ball is such a big thing. You know, they're looking for fields to practice on. They'll run them to practice. They'll host tournaments out of it. The concession stand will be running wide open. So it's generating more fun and more money for the team.
0: You've watched that park really grow from just you know, some dirt and places to put bases down into a major recreation facility.
1: And more to come. We're very excited about it. The big plan is going to be a big facility. So,
0: what all sports do they have out there for?
1: Right now we've got soccer. Sometimes they play some football out there. They'll use the outfield and line it off for football, baseball, softball, tennis, of course, tennis courts.
0: And speaking of tennis courts, how's pickleball going in Belton?
1: It's going great. You know, just about every time we ride by it, it's packed. So it's been a great addition.
0: And you're still playing?
1: Still playing. Not as much as I used to, but I've been a little bit busier than I used to be. But it's good stuff.
0: Oh, how about roads? Is there anything y'all can do for roads so far?
1: No. I mean, we had the roads that we recently have paved, but I'm also hearing that, and I'm not 100% sure about this, but I'm hearing this year that the Anderson County Transportation Committee will not be paving any municipality roads, but I'll find that out for sure later, but that's the word I'm hearing, which is disappointing.
0: Any news from the square? I know you're talking about doing some things over on the square.
1: Well, we just continue work on it. We got a beautification committee that does the flowers, and they do a fantastic job. And we thank them for what they do. They keep it just really pretty. Just a few, you know, upgrades on what they want done and working on it that way. We're going to work on trying to get some more parking. You know, now that things are happening downtown, we need a little more parking. So we're working on some ideas on that.
0: And outside of course, the county museum, y'all are probably the biggest museum in the rest of the county. The museum seems to be staying pretty active.
1: I think they are, yes, sir.
0: And y'all working with them for the big parade, the big bicentennial parade?
1: We are. Our event coordinator, Lori Manis, has been working with them, and we're waiting on our update on that. I haven't been given the definite schedule for us, but they are working together.
0: When the celebrate Anderson during their drone show, it had Belton represented there, both in name and the standpipe.
1: It's going to be fun. It's a neat idea. We houses coming in here and there.
0: Is housing popping up some?
1: Just, you know, one or two here and there. You know, we've already had our developments approved, but nobody has started working on those yet. So we're waiting for somebody to start with that, but they have been approved. Every time a lot comes available, somebody comes asking what they need to do to get a house on it.
0: Have you had any annexation or requests for annexation?
1: Not recently. We've had a few a couple years ago, but nothing new.
0: So between now and the end of the year, it's standpipe, get ready for Christmas, and into the parade.
1: Standpipe, Halloween, tree lighting, parade.

0: Anderson Area High School Football Report, brought to you by the Anderson Observer and Greg Wilson. Friday night delivered rivalry excitement, a high-scoring thriller, and one of the weekend's most dominant performances. Wren earned an impressive road victory over TL Hanna, defeating the Yellow Jackets 23-14. Wren's defense held Hanna to just 2 touchdowns and protected a 9-point advantage to secure the win. The Yellow Jackets will look to rebound this Friday when they host Malden. Westside continued its strong start with a 34-24 victory at Hillcrest. The Rams produced another balanced offensive performance and pulled away for a 10-point win. Westside has now scored at least 34 points in 3 consecutive games. The wildest game of the night came in Williamston, where Pickens escaped with a 45-42 victory over Palmetto. The two teams combined for 87 points, but the Mustangs came up just 3 points short. Pickens remained undefeated with the victory. Powdersville delivered the weekend's most convincing performance, shutting out Pendleton 57-0. The Patriots controlled the game on both sides of the football, producing the highest point total among our featured teams while recording the only shutout of the night. Crescent picked up an important road victory, defeating Seneca 26-14. The Tigers limited the Bobcats to 2 touchdowns and returned home from Seneca with a 12-point win. Friday night scoreboard: Wren 23, TL Hanna 14. Westside 34, Hillcrest 24. Pickens 45, Palmetto 42. Powdersville 57, Pendleton 0. Crescent 26, Seneca 14. This week's games: Friday, September 18th. Southside Christian at Wren. Malden at TL Hanna. Murphy, North Carolina at Westside. Blue Ridge at Pickens. Palmetto at Easley. Powdersville at Broome. Crescent at Franklin County, Georgia. Pendleton has an open week. Stay tuned to WALH for the weekly sports update.
1: Partly sunny skies today, and we're aiming for a high of 87. A gentle east-northeast breeze at 9 to 15 miles per hour will add a little spice, with gusts reaching 20. Tonight will transition to partly cloudy, dipping down to 67 as that smooth east-northeast wind shifts a bit lighter. Looking ahead to Wednesday, it's all sunshine and bright vibes with a high near 90.
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0: time of year when people think back to the labor movement and how it impacted our area. How did you get interested in what happened at Chicola Mill in the 30s?
1: I guess the first time I ever heard about it is back in the 90s. My great grandparents was part of a documentary called Uprising of 34, and I remember vividly at the time that they were going to air it on TV, and you know, that's kind of exciting for a young boy that your grandparents going to be on television. And we had to actually go somewhere that could pick up North Carolina public television because they would not air the video on South Carolina public television because of the controversy around it. And so I remember going up to one of mom and dad's friends, lived up toward North Carolina, and we watched the uprising of 34. And like most people around here, especially my age, that was the first time I'd heard anything about it. And so you know, as a boy, you don't think a whole lot about it till you get older. But my great grandparents were both there. My grandma Ethel Atkin, she actually held one of the men who was killed in the shooting. She held him in her arms and fanned him with his hat till he died. And then my granddaddy actually helped get up the bodies after the massacre. They covered them up and got them up with I think it was the town doctor is what I heard. And so he actually helped with that. And so they were, I guess, when they done that interview in the late 90s, they were some of the older ones that was one of the few that was really left that were eyewitnesses that was actually there in the middle of the shooting. So.
0: And since then, you talked to a lot of people who knew a lot about it. How did that go, and how has that affected this community over the years?
1: You know, you have it both ways. There's a lot of people who got a lot of opinions on it, and there's a lot of family ties. I mean, there's a lot of families are still here that was part of it. I mean, they're mostly you descendants and of both sides, to the folks that done the shooting and the folks that got shot, and they here, and you know, they're your neighbors and your church family members and your family and your friends. And so you just pick up bits and pieces along the way. You'll hear little stories here, just in normal everyday conversation, just like anything else. Something will bring something up, and you hear another little piece of the puzzle. I mean, it's always around. It's always looming. It's always, I think, you know, somebody talks about it fairly regular, just in normal everyday conversation. And so, loving history like I do, you just pick up all that and just file it away with everything else you've heard for the last 30 years or so, and it's pretty interesting to see all the different aspects. And you know, and then I've searched out things and found different things, and people's brought me stuff. Like I have one of the, they paid them in little envelopes back then. They put their pay in little envelopes, and I actually have Claude Cannon's envelope. He got paid on September the 3rd, 1934. He got paid, and it shows handwritten his name, Claude Cannon, and then says Chicola Manufacturing Company, and then it shows his deductions for the pay period, and then how much he brought home. I think it was $16.20, and that was September the 3rd, and he got killed in the mill strike on September 6th. So it's kind of think that he held that was his last pay, and then, you know, in the midst of going to work or, you know, trying to go to work or whatever was going on that day, he was killed at his place of employment.
0: You're an artist, you have the eye of an artist, but you're also a storyteller. You like to tell stories. Mm-hmm. Kind of give me a narrative of how you think things went, what led up to that, what happened that day.
1: Oh, goodness. So, I think that was a lot of, I think it's hard for us to understand in this day and age, probably the how heated it got. I mean, you had a lot of people that wanted to go to work. It was very bad working conditions, number one. I mean, it was tough place to work. But you know, they were trying to make things better. Some people just wanted to go to work. I personally think I could be absolutely wrong by this. By stories I've heard, I think some of the killings was those personal issues that was kind of out there, you know, things going on and in the community, and some of them might have been some personal heated, you know, opportunity type things that went on. And you know, just by some of the stories I've heard, you know, it got heated. I think it got out of hand real fast. The whole thing didn't last that very long. I mean, it wasn't a very, you know, you hear it described a lot of ways as a gun battle and this, that, and that. I mean, it was very, very quick. And, you know, a lot of people got wounded. You know, seven ultimately died at it. But it was a very fast, heated.
0: Could have been a lot worse, though,
1: thing.
0: Right?
1: Could have been a lot worse.
0: Is that a true story?
1: Yeah.
0: There was a machine gun?
1: Yeah, that was a World War I era machine gun mounted on top of the mill. And the story is that it jammed. I mean, you know, that's just always been the story. So the only way to know it jammed, I guess, if someone was trying to fire it. So, well, I mean, so.
0: The word machine gun could have been a much bigger word.
1: That's right.
0: That thing had worked.
1: That's right. And so. So, yeah, so, you know, it's
0: there were
1: just...
0: all ages, too, involved in this. They were marching out there, right?
1: Oh, yeah. Yeah, all ages. And there was a lot of folks from out of town. You know, there was a lot of people. There's been talk about four flying squadrons that would come in and try to assist those that were striking. And so they would come in and form picket lines and, you know, try to hold that. You know, my grandparents, they wasn't a part of the union or anything. They were just wanting to go to work. At that day and that time, if you didn't work, you didn't get paid and you

0: you didn't work, you starved. I mean, there wasn't no safety nets, and you couldn't even have a place to live. So it was a lot of stuff going on there. I mean, it was a lot of feelings, a lot of emotions, and you put all that together with a ton of people, and that's something can break out in a hurry.
1: You mentioned he brought home $16 and something. I looked up the average number of hours that men worked in the mills in that town was 55 to 60 hours a week.
0: Right.
1: That's a long work week.
0: Yeah.
1: For $16.
0: Long work week, dangerous work, tough conditions. I've heard my granddaddy talk about the big belts would operate machinery, and some of them would actually go up through one floor to the next, the belts would, and he actually witnessed somebody in the mill, they would be bad about slipping, and so it was this kind of habit to go by and kind of kick the belt back on, and it actually grabbed him by the foot and took him straight up to the floor and killed him right there in front of everybody at the mill. I mean, even to this day, I mean, I know people today that's got missing fingers and arms and part of arm and their hand missing, and you know, a lot of times you get to know them, talk to them, and they lost it at the cotton mill. So I mean, dangerous work, health wise it wasn't good for your health, and I mean, you think the overall condition, it was a tough job.
1: Even though it didn't lead to broad acceptance of unions in the South, things did change some because of that, right? I mean, some of the conditions did get better.
0: Yeah, so a lot of your child labor laws is a direct result to what happened here in Honey Pass. And so that was letters written to FDR about it. And I mean, it was the actual shooting. I have a New York Times from September the 7th, 1934, the day after, and it was front page news of the New York Times. So I mean, it was big national headlines. So, I mean, this was something that the president would be looking at and looking into, and I mean, it was a big deal. And so it led to a lot of child labor laws, 40-hour work week, and a lot of folks were really shocked, like you said. I mean, they were used to working 55, 60 hours a week, and then somebody said, you know, you're only going to work 40 hours a week from now on, and they couldn't believe it. They didn't think it was really going to happen, but it did. I mean, it became 40-hour work week, and so, you know, a lot of your work-related stuff was a direct result of the mill shooting here in Honeypot.
1: You mentioned this a minute ago, but I interviewed a young man who was in the 70s. He was young and part of that, and he watched a guy in front of him get shot and go down. But he said, just talking to me about it in that story almost 50 years ago, he said he got hate phone calls and people were mad at him. A lot of emotion, and I guess that's kind of aging out a little bit from the people of that certain generation.
0: Yeah, I think the emotion... I know of one, I personally know of one person that was there that's still alive, and she was a six-year-old little girl, and she's up in her 90s, and so that's the only person I know that was there, and she's told me that she, you know, her and her mama took off running when the shooting started. They was in a friend's yard over there by the mill, and they took off running when it started happening, but she can remember a six-year-old girl the scene that day. But so most everybody that was there personally has passed on, and so I think now, you know, you have the residual effects of just growing up in that climate, and you know, and thinking about, you know, a lot of stories have been passed down in the last 30 years. Forever it wasn't mentioned up to the 90s. I mean, nobody talked about it, period. And even my grandparents, they didn't want to talk about it. I mean, they allowed them to interview them, but they finally just had to stop. Like they just had to say that's enough, because they didn't. It just, they were elderly, and it just tore.
1: Had to relive it.
0: Just tore them up. Because that was their friends, that was their family, that was their fellow church members, that was their, you know, the co-worker that they worked with every day, and so it was tough on them even 60 years later to relive it. So yeah, with that being said, I think now there's seemed like the last number of years there's been a interest in people outside of Honey Path, you know, wanting to hear about it, and it pops up as always somebody new, never heard about it before, and so now you know,

0: that's kind of where we're at with it.
1: How important was it for the community, you think, to put that monument down in Dogwood Park?
0: I think for some people it really meant a lot. There was still a lot of controversy in the 90s, you know. Like South Carolina Education Television wouldn't air the program even in the 90s. So, you know, cotton mills were still active, and, you know, Chicago Mill was still running and a lot of things. So and back then there was still some folks alive, and so but it was still causing, you know, there was still a lot of heated emotions even in the 90s over it. So, you know, people on both sides of it, you know.
1: So. But it seems like now, like you're saying, this generation, people are kind of glad that monument's there to remind people.
0: Right. Yeah. I think.
1: Significance.
0: Oh yeah. Yeah. I. You know, and I think on a personal level, I mean, I think thoughts and the way people think about work and the way people think about your relationship with your employers and this, that, and other. I think that's all changed. You know, at one time, Chicago Mill, they were employing 90% of the town. Like I say, you lived in their homes, you bought at their mill stores, and so they helped build you churches, they helped build you rec centers, they funded community stuff, and so it was a lot more close-knit and a lot more, I guess you'd say, dependent. You're a lot more dependent on it. There really wasn't anywhere else to go. I mean, if you didn't work at the mill, and I always try to have open mind about history and look at it both ways. I mean, people flock to the cotton mills. I mean, if you wasn't a cotton mill worker in the 30s, more than likely in this area, you was a farmer. And farming was hard. You know, farming, you depended on a lot of things, and it was a very hard process to survive in a 1930s farm. So there's a reason people flocked to the mill, you know. So it was both ways. I mean, a lot of people, that was the first time they'd ever seen an electric light bulb, or a lot of them had toilets on the back porch, you know, and that was big, you know, and that was a big deal. And so you lost a lot of your control and a lot of your freedom, but you wasn't starving to death, you know, you did have meals on the table, and, you know, did have decent clothes on your back, and might have been one light bulb in the house, but you had an electric light, and, you know, had your basic necessities met, which working on a farm, that didn't always come about. So you can look at it both ways, you know. And I think a lot of people did look at it both ways. I mean, a lot of people seen it as a blessing, you know, and we look back at it now, so that's crazy, they owned your home, but, I mean, 1930s was tough in upstate South Carolina. I mean, it's hard for us to even imagine, you know, and it's hard to us imagine the working conditions that they had. I mean, you can't even fathom it, really, in this day and age.
1: And yet today, if somebody Googles Honeypath, the massacre is going to be the first thing
0: pops up. Yeah, and you know, we're so much more than that. I mean, me personally, I look at it as a part of history. Like most things, you want to see what good came out of it. The good that came out of it was a lot of your labor laws. You know, we take stuff like 40-hour work week and overtime for granted. You know, child labor laws and stuff like that. And so, I mean, that's I think the good that you can say come out of it. Honeypath's definitely not defined by it. I mean, like I say, that might be the first thing that pops up in Google, but you know, that's just one part of a bigger story, you know, a bigger story. There was a lot of, if you go and you really get to know the folks, like I say, picking up the bits and pieces, there's all kind of stories of forgiveness and grace and mercy and that come after. I mean, if you know the stories of how the community healed after and how they dealt with it, it's actually an amazing, amazing thing, how lives were changed after that. And, you know, I mean, there's stories, one of the guys that shot somebody actually went to church and started going to church with them, and ended up apologizing, and actually became her little girl Sunday school teacher, you know, just to, and I don't name no names, but I mean, it's just a beautiful picture of how they worked it out and forgave each other and kept community going.
1: And if you keep working on what you're working on, maybe the first thing people will find when they Google Honey Path will be the Dancing Goats Festival.
0: That's right. That's right.
1: Getting ready for next year?
0: Yeah, getting ready for next year, man. We hope a big, bigger
1: festival y'all, Honey Path's ever seen.
0: Well,
1: people-wise, I think a large number.
0: Well, so in the last 40 years.
1: Yeah.
0: Yeah, the biggest festival in the last 40 years. But we have a long way to come before we beat Porter Wagoner. And Matt McGahey had the Honey Soppin' back in 1981. That was the largest crowd ever seen with Honey Path. Over 17,000 people came to it. So yeah, we had about 5,500 at the Dancing Goats, which was by far the largest crowd we've had at a festival. And people seem to rave about it. And so hopefully it'll be even bigger and better this year. So.
1: Well, and until then, people can catch live music here.
0: Right.
1: And come out. A lot of live music here, right?
0: Yep, a lot of live music. And, yeah, we have just regular concerts. Check it out, fillandbowmusichall.com. You see the schedule. Got some great shows. Got Poe Ramblin' Boys coming October 3rd. It's about sold out. They're going to be on the Grand Ole Opry 3 nights before they come here. So, I mean, this is world-class talent that you don't get nowhere else in the area. So, come on now, see ya.
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5: It's a resolution honoring Kelly Jo Barnwell, receiving the AARP Community Impact Award to recognize her outstanding service to the citizens of Ramsey County. Vice Kelly Barnwell has demonstrated exceptional leadership and compassion throughout her lifelong service to older adults, families, and the greater Ramsey County community. Although Ms. Barnwell has transformed the Kelly Jo Senior Center into a thriving hub for AARP Chapter 3693, coordinating programs such as line dancing, quilting, bridge, and creating opportunities for older adults to remain active and connected and aware. Ms. Barnwell has revived her mother's signature event, the Golden Years Jamboree, which serves older adults while raising funds for local nonprofits, including Camp Association Banishment and the Westside Community Center. But Ms. Barnwell has also devoted more than 14 years as a volunteer at New Springs Church, mentoring high school girls and supporting students with special needs, providing the spirit, self-service, mentorship, and whereas the AARP Community Impact Award presented to Ms. Barnwell on September 11, 2025, recognizes her extraordinary dedication to empowering people to live with purpose, compassion, and connection. Now, therefore, it be resolved in meeting duly assembled this 21st day of October 25 that the Anderson County Council congratulates Kelly Jo Barnwell on receiving the AARP Community Impact Award and expresses sincere appreciation for her enduring contributions to the well-being and enrichment of Anderson County.
6: Truly, legacy takes on a whole new meaning when Brown is part of that name. Joe Brown, Paul Brown, and then I marry a Barnwell, and it changes everything. But I love that in our family legacy, it simply is the love of people, and it starts with a love for God, and then Anderson, and I'm so glad that Mom and Dad chose Anderson and Anderson County to raise us up. And yes, Wren High School, go Hurricanes. All of our children have graduated from Wren High. We love our Piedmont Powdersville area. And really, we love serving our grandmas and grandpas all across Anderson County. It's an honor to be able to serve alongside of each one of you, the best home place ever, Anderson County.

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0: Jessica Davis. I work in the children's department of the Anderson Main Library.
1: This is a program the library is doing for a while now.
0: Yes.
1: And it's a program that helps parents who want to save money on Halloween costumes, or also just to donate some to help other people. Tell people how this works.
0: So you bring in a costume. You do not have to bring one to get a costume. So it's not a swap. It's just a costume shop. Right now we're in the donation window. That'll close on the 23rd. And then the shop will open up October 1st through the 31st.
1: And how does it work? People just bring their kids in and they just like they're looking for a costume at a shop or something?
0: Yeah. We have a catalog. It'll be in a binder. You can flip through and see a picture of all the costumes that we have. We have these plus several other racks of costumes. And you just flip through and say, hey, this is my child's size. Can we take it? Sure. And we go get it and give it to you.
1: Do you know how many kids you've been serving in recent years?
0: I know. I expect better attendance this year, but it has grown over the years. I don't have a number on that, but definitely way more last year than in prior years. So.
1: And what kind of costumes do you do? What ages need the costumes the most? I mean, you're looking for donations at this point, right?
0: It's
1: important that you get donations from people who have... Tell me what you're looking for donation-wise.
0: So right now, we have a lot of the 7 to 8 size range. We really could use infant and toddler sizes this year, but any size is acceptable. We do take adult sizes as well. You have children that wear adult sizes. This is for 17 and under, so teenagers as well. So some teenagers want to get their costumes here too.
1: What's been the most popular stuff? What's in the most demand? Are people already coming in looking for costumes?
0: Not yet. Not yet. I think that in the years past, there was some confusion between the donation window and the shop window.
1: Tell me what the donation window is, so we'll have that.
0: So that is just for people to clean out their storage spaces, find all their costumes, bring them in, and then that gives us time to compile all of them, organize them, and then open up the shop window for people to come in and actually receive the costume.
1: So the donation is now through when?
0: The 23rd. No. They do not need a library card. You do not have to donate one to receive one. We are just open to the community. We're here to serve the public, and costumes are expensive. So as a parent myself, it is great to be able to come in and browse through these before we go purchase a costume.
1: So it's October 1st when they can start coming in?
0: Yes.
1: And it's just first come, first serve?
0: Yes. A variety of sizes, from infant to adult. Right now, I think the largest size we have is an adult small. So we could use some adult other sizes larger than the small, and then the toddler and infant sizes.
1: What kind of community feedback have y'all gotten for this program in the last few years?
0: They love it. The community has been overwhelmingly satisfied with it. And a lot of times, they will bring the costumes back after Halloween. So we'll get those, we recycle them for the next year, and another child that size next year gets to use it.
1: And I guess the advice is, like anything else, come early because you run out, right?
0: Yes. We do start to get low, and sometimes people will take the costume and realize that it's not actually what they wanted, so they'll bring it back and exchange it for another one.
1: But if people are looking for the best selection for their kids to get here October 1st, or get here as early as they can?
0: Yeah, early as possible.
1: And it's just the hours the library's open, the shop will be open?
0: Yes, the library is open 9 to 8 Monday through Thursday, 9 to 6 on Friday, and 2 to 6, Friday and Saturdays 9 to 6, and 2 to 6 on Sundays.
1: So will the catalog of costumes be online?
0: Yes, it's through AndersonLibrary.org, the event tab, and you'll see the costumes.

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partly sunny skies today, and we're aiming for a high of 87. A gentle east-northeast breeze at 9 to 15 miles per hour will add a little spice with gusts reaching 20. Tonight will transition to partly cloudy, dipping down to 67 as that smooth east-northeast wind shifts a bit lighter. Looking ahead to Wednesday, it's all sunshine and bright vibes, with a high near 90.

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0: sunny skies today, and we're aiming for a high of 87. A gentle east-northeast breeze at 9 to 15 miles per hour will add a little spice with gusts reaching 20. Tonight will transition to partly cloudy, dipping down to 67 as that smooth east-northeast wind shifts a bit lighter. Looking ahead to Wednesday, it's all sunshine and bright vibes with a high near 90. Right now in Anderson, it's 73.9 degrees Fahrenheit with an 84% humidity and the sky is overcast. Winds are coming in from the east-northeast at about 12 miles per hour. Visibility is around 10 miles.
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3: 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There is always an opportunity to help. There is always a reason to believe. And through the love of Christ, there is always hope. Now, here is your host, Dave Phillips.
4: Welcome to Conversations of Hope at Hope Missions, where we hear seeds of hope in Christ from guests, servants, and visitors while sharing a meal.
5: As I come each day, I pray that our guest will see and experience God's love in this way as I have, that he'll make us strong and help us in those valleys, and that he'll protect us and save us. Amen?
4: Amen. Pastor Klein Matthews runs our day shelter operations here at Hope Missions. He interacts with about 150 guests each morning and dozens of volunteer servants each day. Klein's heart for the hurting comes from personal experience before coming to Christ. He's grown tremendously in the last year. He reminds us that those who have a relationship with Jesus Christ must not be afraid to trust God is with you and will care for you. I hope you're encouraged by this conversation. This morning I'm talking with Klein Matthews, my brother, pastor, friend. What's on your mind, Klein?
5: Amen, my brother. I'm just so thankful to be a part of Hope Missions. I'm thankful that God allowed me to come and called me to be here. He called me to the mission field to serve those in need and the ones that are broken and hurting. And so Hope Missions is part of my journey. And so I'm thankful to be a part of it. As I've been here a year, God has stretched me in so many ways.
4: He has a tendency of doing that.
5: Yes, I know. Thank you for your wisdom. Many times you've told me that stay strong in the Lord, stay in His Word, He's stretching you. And so as I see our guest, I'm just reminded that I'm no different. I've been in those places. Just because you have a roof over your head does not mean you don't go into some dark places.
4: Amen. That's right.
5: And so it's all about our relationship, amen?
4: Yes.
5: And so that's what we're here to do, is allow them to see Jesus shine through us, to build a relationship with these guests, and to get out of the way and let Jesus just love them. And so I've got a verse I want to share. It's Isaiah 41:10. And I see this for myself, and I see this for our guest. When I come to the mission early in the morning, I see our guest laying here, laying there, walking from a distance just to get here. And I think about the trials. I think about the valleys they're going through. I think about my valley that I go through. And God spoke to me one morning when I was, man, I was scared, I was anxious, I was nervous. I didn't know what to do. But God spoke to me and He said, Isaiah 41:10. That's all He said. And I didn't know the verse by memory, so I looked it up. It was 4:10 in the morning. Isaiah 41:10. Do not be afraid. I am with you. I am your God. Let nothing terrify you. I will make you strong and help you. I will protect you and save you. as God spoke to me, he didn't have to share with me who he was. He calmed my nerves in that situation with "Do not be afraid."
6: Right.
5: Because I was afraid.
6: Right.
5: And Dave, you've seen it so many times, time after time, these our guests are come in afraid.
6: Right.
5: And then he says, "I am with you."
6: Mm.
5: So when he told me that to not be afraid, he reassured me that he's with me.
6: Amen. Yep.
5: That gave me every reason not to be afraid. Amen.
6: Yep.
5: And then he says, "I am your God."
6: Mm.
5: There's no other. And so he said, "Let nothing terrify you." And so he was reminding me at that moment, whatever's going on in my life, don't be afraid. I'm with you. I'm your God. And don't let it bother you.
6: Yeah, amen.
5: And so, Dave, as I come each day, I pray that our guest will see and experience God's love in this way as I have. That he'll make us strong and help us in those valleys. That he's going to carry us through. And that he'll protect us and save us. Amen?
6: Amen.
5: It's just so blessed to be here.
6: So let's dig into that just a little bit.
5: Yes.
6: I wrote a couple of notes down. In that scripture, I heard two phrases that really caught my attention. One is, "I will." I will.
5: Yes.
6: I will.
5: Yes.
6: I am. I am.
5: Yes.
6: Isaiah is pulling on the rich history to say it's, "I am."
5: Yes.
6: I am with you. I am for you.
5: Yes.
6: So talk about I am. How is I am in your life, and what has I am done in your life?
5: Well, again, without him, I am nothing.
6: Mm.
5: I tried to do it on my own, but then I am stepped in. But God, only God. In my broken state, I was able to acknowledge that I needed him and no other. He created me in his image. He called me by name before I was formed in my mother's womb.
6: Yep.
5: He has a plan for me.
6: Yep.
5: And he wants a special relationship with me.
6: Yep.
5: So I am is all I need.
6: So how do you see I am with 150 plus guests here every morning? How does I am enter their lives? How does that work?
5: I see I am in each and every one of them.
6: Mm.
5: I see I am knocking on the door.
6: Amen.
5: I see I am calling out their name. I see I am holding ones with their arms of Jesus.
6: Amen.
5: When tears are rolling down their eyes and they sense they have nowhere to go, that every door is closed. As Zoe shared one time in the warming center, the light here is on.
6: Amen.
5: And so they're able to come here and just be who they are. It reminds me of the prodigal son so often. He didn't clean up before he went to home, did he?
6: Nope.
5: He had the hog stuff all up, slop all over.
6: Sure he did.
5: Yeah. But he didn't say, "I'm going to get dressed and get prettied up before I go home."
6: Yep.
5: He went just as he was. And so I see I am everyone here.
6: Yep. And then the promise, that other praise, "I will."
5: I will.
6: Talk about "I will." How does "I will" bless you and your... Those you do, the stuff that you do here is amazing.
5: Well, I tell you, his assurance is "I will."
6: Yep.
5: His faithfulness is "I will."
6: Yep.
5: As we talked about, his promises is "I will." He just called me to be faithful. I fall so short, Dave. And thank God for his grace and mercy. But if we'll just be faithful and put one step forward, keep trusting him, he will.
6: Yep.
5: He will open that next door.
6: Yep.
5: He will show one who's broken light in that darkness.
6: Yep.
5: He will put that broken family back together.
6: Amen.
5: He will cause that one that doesn't have a home to have a home.
6: Amen. Come on.
5: He will cause the blind to see and the lost will be found.
6: Amen.
5: Amen.
6: Preach it, brother. I am so blessed to know you.
5: Man, me too.
6: And I am so grateful that God sent you when he did.
5: Yes.
6: And I promise you the many, many people that come through here are being blessed by you.
5: Amen. Man, God be the glory.
6: God is doing a work in you, Klein. He's not done yet. I think the "I will" part of that is that he's still working on both of us.
5: Amen.
6: And teaching us.
5: Amen.
6: So the sermon that I preach every day, you're a beautiful creation made in the image of God. You're loved more than you can possibly imagine. How have you seen that played out? And have you seen in the last year, have you Has that become more real to you, or how does that work?
5: Yes, it has gained more clarity. It just reminds me that he's the potter and we're the clay. Mm. So many times the clay wants to, we're the creation, we want to get ahead of the creator.
6: Amen.
5: And I see that here in our guest. A lot of them still want to do it their way. I mean, I still want to do it my way sometimes. But made in the image of God, oh, how beautiful is that image? Mm. I can only imagine. The Bible says Jesus is the image of the invisible God.
6: Yep.
5: And so I just pray everything, all the faith I have, I pray that when he sees me, he sees a glimpse of his son, mm-hmm. that I get out the way enough that he can see Jesus.
6: Amen. Amen.
5: And so when I look out here at our guest, I see Jesus shining through. I see ones that are smiling and laughing, but before they came in, they were silent and quiet.
6: Yep.
5: But now they come in laughing. One's being louder than others. One's telling jokes. One's playing guitar. And he's playing a guitar with four strings. It's not six. It's a six-string guitar, but he's got four. Does it matter?
6: He's using what he's got.
5: It doesn't matter, does it?
6: He's using what he's got.
5: And he's playing a beautiful tune with it.
6: Maybe only he can hear
5: it. That's right.
6: Amen.
5: Thank you for this time, Dave.
6: Yeah. So let me just pray.
5: Yes.
6: And close out here real quick. Father, I just thank you for Klein, for speaking to him at 4:10 to talk about Isaiah 41:10. Mm-hmm. And God, you speak in so many different ways. Sometimes it's an audible voice that we hear. Sometimes it's in the smile or in the tear of somebody else. So help us to continue to be open to that, Father. We know you are the I Am, and we know you will. So help us to step in line and follow you wherever you lead. We love you in Jesus' precious name. Amen.
5: Amen. Amen.
6: Amen. Well, thank you.
5: Thank you.
6: Thanks for listening in on Conversations of Hope to Hope Missions. This is Dave Phillips, just a guy seeking to know Jesus Christ here in Anderson, South Carolina. Come back and join us as we are encouraged by investing time in one another in the name of Jesus. Amen.
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7: My kids, I got two beautiful sons and a daughter, and they my motivation to keep going. And I don't want no one else to raise my kids. They ain't gonna love them like I do. You know, God, my father, I'm their father. You know, you just for your kids, just to make sure you know they're doing the right thing. I love them so much, and I want to be there for them.
8: Ashley's big smile is obvious on our website. Like many guests we see, people come and go. This morning, Ashley blessed us by showing up and sharing a bit of his story. He's working hard to earn enough to care for his growing family, but he is still struggling. He's not done yet. He trusts God for his next step. Please remember to pray for so many who struggle to get ahead in this world, a world that wants to keep you down.
7: I work in a lot of ways for me. I know that can happen. You know, a lot of doors start opening up for me that
6: yeah.
7: I just ask. Just ask, you know, ask who you see. So
6: you remember how we first met?
7: Oh, man, it was so special to me. Even right now, just sitting up here right now, just looking at all the people and stuff, and then especially just taking me back there. Oh, man, yeah, it's all come back and hit me.
6: So I remember Klein got a hold of me and said, hey, this guy needs a ride somewhere. You remember?
7: I was going for my own CDLs that day. You turned took me up. Everything worked out pretty well with that, but it just didn't happen just then and there. And I went through a whole lot of other stuff, and I still kept my faith, you know.
6: Amen.
7: Still kept my faith, and God just started working for me, man. I could turn around and sit here and say, everything's been peaches and cream. I've been through a whole lot of ups and downs. Being out on the streets, my familiar being on the streets. My first nights even being on the streets is pretty much Danny and Anderson, you know. And I just remember like saying, man, I don't want to be like this. I want to change.
6: Right.
7: I want something different.
6: Yeah.
7: And I keep telling myself, I said, what is he willing to do to make a change?
6: Yeah.
7: And man, I was willing to change things up.
6: You've been working hard.
7: Very hard. Very, very hard. This job, even at Anderson Industries, they said, oh, guess what? You can't last this long. And it's so hot up in there. You can't get along with that. I wouldn't do my work and say, ain't nothing gonna stop me. I'm very determined to get what I want to get. God with
6: me. Yeah. What's the advice you want to give somebody that's listening to this?
7: It's a lot that I went through that I don't know if somebody else wanted to go through to get through. I'd rather say, I'm gonna go ahead and do some crazy and get locked. Or take the easy route out. Take the easy ride out of here and go and sell drugs. It's so easy to get involved in that right now.
6: Yeah.
7: Pastor Dave, I'm talking about from hotel, each one of these hotels always up, so easy to get involved. So many of these people out here on fentanyl.
6: Wow.
7: Fentanyl and methamphetamine. And it's so easy to get attracted to that, to get sidewinded, and it's so quick to get in trouble. But my dad said, lifetime to get out of it.
6: Amen.
7: I got my kids. I got two beautiful sons and a daughter, and they my motivation to keep going. And I want no one else to raise my kids. They even love them like I do. You know, God, my father, I'm their father. You know, you just for your kids, just to make sure you know they're doing the right thing. I love them so much, and I want to be there for them.
6: How old are your kids?
7: I got a 5-year-old Devon. A 6 going on 7-year-old Noah, and I got Nova. That's my daughter. She's going on 7 on 8.
6: She's got your heart. I can tell.
7: Oh, man. I love. They get all my money, so I don't want no money. Yes, sir. So I love them all my heart. Man. That's my motivation.
6: So when things get really hard, things are really tough, how is it that you just decide to change? How did that work?
7: It don't happen overnight. And I'm still doing. I can't say it to you, Pastor, and tell you.
6: Yeah. Nah. Well, that's why I told you we're praying for you, my friend.
7: And then I know that in my heart too. Why I know I have a pen for things that I've done. I just keep going with the flow. Like when I get knocked down, I don't stay down. I try to learn from it, get back up.
6: Yeah.
7: And just keep going.
6: Well, you know, one of the things I probably told you when I was taking you down to 1428, you can't do it alone.
7: Absolutely.
6: And we're not meant to be alone.
7: Absolutely.
6: We're meant to do this thing together, lock arm in arm, and support each other because we all need each other.
7: Yes, sir.
6: I think we've just forgotten that.
7: Yeah.
6: That was a Mother Teresa quote. I don't know if you know Mother Teresa.
7: Yes, sir, I do.
6: So
7: yes,
6: Mother Teresa would just say, you know, I think we've just forgotten that we're related.
7: Yeah.
6: That you are a beautiful creation made in the image of God.
7: You got to keep that in your heart and know that. And yeah. Know that for sure. Otherwise, you know, so many people with their words that they will convict you and damn you, and you start thinking that. And hey, Pastor, just one other thing.
6: Yes. What you got?
7: It takes a lot. It takes a lot to do this right here. Mm-hmm. You know, just dealing with all the people, just you being you, man, and guiding the spirit to keep going and doing this. That's a blessing.
6: Thank you.
7: That when you come here and seeing that these people got somewhere to go. I see a lot of people at nighttime right now. You want to go to the industry? I've been seeing a lot of these people. And they don't have a place to go, man. They don't be having a place to go. And I'll be seeing them sleeping all size of the buildings. I used to walk. I mean, like I was, you know what I'm saying? I got a vehicle now. I got a Suburban. I bought a blue Suburban.
6: Yeah.
7: Yeah, 1999 GM. Runs excellent. I get it on the highway, it goes.
6: Go,
7: man. Yeah, it drinks a lot of gas, but.
6: That it does.
7: It goes. And, it's a blessing. And like I said, I still see them. They used to walk. And I still see these people that used to sleep behind the buildings, sleeping at nighttime when it was real, real cold. You know, we just had that real, real coldness. Y'all had y'all doors open.
6: Yep, yep.
7: And I was in that. You know, I was real contemplating coming up here, how to turn, get a bed and stuff and everything. And, but you know, I stuck it out. I stuck it out through the Fatherhood Coalition program, Upstate Fatherhood.
6: Great program.
7: Yes, I'm over there with Courtney. Yep. Yes.
6: He's a great guy.
7: I went through that with him. Those great, great guys up there, great guys. They helped me out a lot. I said a lot about those guys. I stuck it through. Some nights, I stayed on the streets.
6: Mm.
7: I stayed on the streets. Like, I just got it all. Now, I said, my best days ahead of me right now.
6: Amen. They are.
7: The worst is behind me. I'm not looking back no more.
6: Come on. That sounds like a song to me.
7: Yeah, man.
6: I'm not looking back.
7: Hey, man. I'm going to keep on going. He guided me. Keep going.
6: Yeah.
7: Amen. So then when I got myself a little bit better world, I get better clothes. So I said, man, I got to go back to church. I said, I got to find me somewhere to get into church. And
6: yep.
7: Thank God. I knew it was him.
6: Yep.
7: It was me. It was my good looks, man. It was him. It was definitely him.
6: Praise God, man. I pray that you find a place that you can really fellowship. Can I pray for you?
7: Yes, sir. Absolutely.
6: That's great. God, I just want to lift up Ashley to you. He has really blessed me this morning just by showing up. And seeing that smile of his is contagious, God. He has such a great smile because he trusts in you, God. He leans on you. And just I pray, God, that as he makes these next steps, God, that you would just open doors. That you would bless him more than he can possibly imagine, God, because we know you love him. God, thank you for his family, his beautiful family, his young family, God. I pray that you would heal that relationship and be able to let him be the father that he wants to be for his kids. Give him a nice place to raise them, God, and be with them, God, and bless him. Show him your favor. He's given you the glory, God, and we give you the honor in Jesus' name. Amen.
7: Amen.
6: Amen. Thanks for listening in on Conversations of Hope to Hope Missions. This is Dave Phillips, just a guy seeking to know Jesus Christ here in Anderson, South Carolina. Come back and join us as we are encouraged by investing time in one another in the name of Jesus. Amen.
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5: Partly sunny skies today, and we're aiming for a high of 87. A gentle east-northeast breeze at 9 to 15 miles per hour will add a little spice with gusts reaching 20. Tonight will transition to partly cloudy, dipping down to 67 as that smooth east-northeast wind shifts a bit lighter. Looking ahead to Wednesday, it's all sunshine and bright vibes with a high near 90.
6: Henderson County forecast complete. Now go outside carefully. 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

0: partly sunny skies today, and we're aiming for a high of 87. A gentle east-northeast breeze at 9 to 15 miles per hour will add a little spice with gusts reaching 20. Tonight will transition to partly cloudy, dipping down to 67 as that smooth east-northeast wind shifts a bit lighter. Looking ahead to Wednesday, it's all sunshine and bright vibes with a high near 90. Checking our current conditions in Anderson, it's 77 degrees outside with an overcast sky. Humidity is sitting at 76%, and the air is fairly muggy with a dew point of about 69 degrees. Winds are coming from the east-northeast at about 14 miles.
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0: It's a quest. 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
2: And here's Heather with the weather.
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6: Partly sunny skies today, and we're aiming for a high of 87. A gentle east-northeast breeze at 9 to 15 miles per hour will add a little spice with gusts reaching 20. Tonight will transition to partly cloudy, dipping down to 67 as that smooth east-northeast wind shifts a bit lighter. Looking ahead to Wednesday, it's all sunshine and bright vibes with a high near 90.
7: Weather complete. Remember when summer meant eating watermelon outside just to see who could spit the seeds the farthest? Yeah, we miss it too. Let's bring back the good vibes with more music next.

0: 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Yeah, look like DJ Nick. 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
1: Partly sunny skies today, and we're aiming for a high of 87. A gentle east-northeast breeze at 9 to 15 miles per hour will add a little spice with gusts reaching 20. Tonight will transition to partly cloudy, dipping down to 67 as that smooth east-northeast wind shifts a bit lighter. Looking ahead to Wednesday, it's all sunshine and bright vibes with a high near 90. Checking our current conditions in Anderson, it's 77 degrees outside with an overcast sky. Humidity is sitting at 76%, and the air is fairly muggy with a dew point of about 69 degrees. Winds are coming from the east-northeast at about 14 miles per hour, and visibility is around 10 miles.
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0: partly sunny skies today, and we're aiming for a high of 87. A gentle east-northeast breeze at 9 to 15 miles per hour will add a little spice with gusts reaching 20. Tonight will transition to partly cloudy, dipping down to 67 as that smooth east-northeast wind shifts a bit lighter. Looking ahead to Wednesday, it's all sunshine and bright vibes with a high near 90. Checking our current conditions in Anderson, it's 77 degrees outside with an overcast sky. Humidity is sitting at 76%, and the air is fairly muggy with a dew point of about 69 degrees. Winds are coming from the east-northeast at about 14 miles per hour, and visibility is around 10 miles.
1: That's your weather. Accurate enough for Anderson and brave enough for South Carolina humidity.
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4: 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Hi there, it's Pat Gwynn. I thank you for joining us. Tell a friend and like us on Facebook. It stood atop the top five for probably 16, 18 weeks. Dustin Akui of the Band of Oz. Sharon Hyler Woodruff from the Main Event Band. 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

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Hi there, it's Pat Gwynn. The group is called Groove Harbor. No such thing on the Midday

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3: Partly sunny skies today, and we're aiming for a high of 87. A gentle east-northeast breeze at 9 to 15 miles per hour will add a little spice with gusts reaching 20. Tonight will transition to partly cloudy, dipping down to 67, as that smooth east-northeast wind shifts a bit lighter. Looking ahead to Wednesday, it's all sunshine and bright vibes with a high near 90.
4: In Anderson, South Carolina, it's 79 degrees and the humidity is sitting at 71%. We've got an overcast sky overhead with a light to moderate breeze coming from the east-northeast at about 12 miles per hour.
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3: But anyway, I got to the point where I don't listen a whole lot more to what everybody's doing. And Randy plays a lot of unique patterns. Danny plays a lot of unique patterns. So what I try to do is put some of those patterns, the call and answer thing, back at them. And we just get where we agree. We're all listening to each other. And we're trying to play dynamic. Playing dynamic is like adding another musician.
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3: And let it breathe.
1: 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And well said.
3: And let it breathe. Yeah, you got the
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3: You try to jam so much in there, you don't give the soul an opportunity to breathe.
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5: Partly sunny skies today, and we're aiming for a high of 87. A gentle east-northeast breeze at 9 to 15 miles per hour will add a little spice with gusts reaching 20. Tonight will transition to partly cloudy, dipping down to 67 as that smooth east-northeast wind shifts a bit lighter. Looking ahead to Wednesday, it's all sunshine and bright vibes with a high near 90.
6: In Anderson, South Carolina, it's 79 degrees and the humidity is sitting at 71%. We've got an overcast sky overhead, with a light to moderate breeze coming from the east-northeast at about 12 miles per hour.
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0: things I've learned from Judge Judy.
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2: 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And he was like, no, because your shift isn't over. I need the extra half an hour to do whatever I want before I watch it.
3: Well, let me explain something to you. 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
0: That's it for Things I've Learned from Judge Judy.
4: Too much Sylvia.
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0: 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And don't forget,
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0: mostly sunny skies today, as we warm up to a high near 87. Those east-northeast winds are giving a little buzz at 9 to 14 miles per hour, with some gusts peaking at 18. Tonight, we'll see some clouds roll in, cooling down to around 67. As for Wednesday, sunshine is back in full force, and we're looking at a high of 90. In Anderson right now, it's 79 degrees with a relative humidity of 71%. Winds are blowing from the east-northeast at about 8 miles per hour, and the sky is overcast.
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5: It's 1:17.
6: Partly sunny skies today as we warm up to a high near 87. Those east-northeast winds are giving a little buzz at 9 to 14 miles per hour, with some gusts peaking at 18. Tonight, we'll see some clouds roll in, cooling down to around 67. As for Wednesday, sunshine is back in full force, and we're looking at a high of 90.
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2: The Mavericks are riding into Anderson, but the Yellow Jackets control this territory. 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
1: Partly sunny skies today, as we warm up to a high near 87. Those east-northeast winds are giving a little buzz at 9 to 14 miles per hour, with some gusts peaking at 18. Tonight, we'll see some clouds roll in, cooling down to around 67. As for Wednesday, sunshine is back in full force, and we're looking at a high of 90. In Anderson right now, it's 79 degrees with a relative humidity of 71%. Winds are blowing from the east-northeast at about 8 miles per hour, and the sky is overcast.
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3: Whether you're in Star or West Pelzer, don't trust the clouds until they sign something.

0: sunny skies today, as we warm up to a high near 87. Those east-northeast winds are giving a little buzz at 9 to 14 miles per hour, with some gusts peaking at 18. Tonight, we'll see some clouds roll in, cooling down to around 67. As for Wednesday, sunshine is back in full force, and we're looking at a high of 90. Checking our current conditions in Anderson, it's 81 degrees with an overcast sky. Humidity is at 67%, and we've got an east-northeast wind at about 10 miles per hour.
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5: Partly sunny skies today as we warm up to a high near 87. Those east-northeast winds are giving a little buzz at 9 to 14 miles per hour, with some gusts peaking at 18. Tonight, we'll see some clouds roll in, cooling down to around 67. As for Wednesday, sunshine is back in full force, and we're looking at a high of 90.
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1: Partly sunny skies today, as we warm up to a high near 87. Those east-northeast winds are giving a little buzz at 9 to 14 miles per hour, with some gusts peaking at 18. Tonight, we'll see some clouds roll in, cooling down to around 67. As for Wednesday, sunshine is back in full force, and we're looking at a high of 90. Checking our current conditions in Anderson, it's 81 degrees with an overcast sky. Humidity is at 67%, and we've got an east-northeast wind at about 10 miles per hour.
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0: partly sunny skies today, as we warm up to a high near 87. Those east-northeast winds are giving a little buzz at 9 to 14 miles per hour, with some gusts peaking at 18. Tonight, we'll see some clouds roll in, cooling down to around 67. As for Wednesday, sunshine is back in full force, and we're looking at a high of 90. In Anderson right now, it's 80 degrees with about 69% relative humidity. Winds are coming from the east-northeast at around 8 miles per hour, and the sky is overcast.
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4: Partly sunny skies today as we warm up to a high near 87. Those east-northeast winds are giving a little buzz at 9 to 14 miles per hour, with some gusts peaking at 18. Tonight, we'll see some clouds roll in, cooling down to around 67. As for Wednesday, sunshine is back in full force, and we're looking at a high of 90.
5: Keep WALH tuned in, because around here, the weather changes faster than traffic on Clemson Boulevard.

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1: Partly sunny skies today as we warm up to a high near 87. Those east-northeast winds are giving a little buzz at 9 to 14 miles per hour, with some gusts peaking at 18. Tonight, we'll see some clouds roll in, cooling down to around 67. As for Wednesday, sunshine is back in full force, and we're looking at a high of 90. In Anderson right now, it's 80 degrees with about 69% relative humidity. Winds are coming from the east-northeast at around 8 miles per hour, and the sky is overcast.
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3: And that's the summer forecast. Remember to take your life jacket off when you're laying on the boat? Unless you really want to explain that aggressive chest tan at work on Monday. 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

0: sunny skies today, as we warm up to a high near 87. Those east-northeast winds are giving a little buzz at 9 to 14 miles per hour, with some gusts peaking at 18. Tonight, we'll see some clouds roll in, cooling down to around 67. As for Wednesday, sunshine is back in full force, and we're looking at a high of 90. In Anderson, it's 81 degrees with 67% humidity, and we've got a light breeze blowing from the east at about 9 miles per hour. Skies are mostly cloudy right now.
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0: 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Huh? 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
4: Partly sunny skies today as we warm up to a high near 87. Those east-northeast winds are giving a little buzz at 9 to 14 miles per hour, with some gusts peaking at 18. Tonight, we'll see some clouds roll in, cooling down to around 67. As for Wednesday, sunshine is back in full force, and we're looking at a high of 90.
5: Clemson traffic to downtown Anderson, may your AC work harder than the humidity.

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1: Partly sunny skies today, as we warm up to a high near 87. Those east-northeast winds are giving a little buzz at 9 to 14 miles per hour, with some gusts peaking at 18. Tonight, we'll see some clouds roll in, cooling down to around 67. As for Wednesday, sunshine is back in full force, and we're looking at a high of 90.
2: In Anderson, it's 81 degrees with 67% humidity, and we've got a light breeze blowing from the east at about 9 miles per hour. Skies are mostly cloudy right now.
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4: And that's your look at the sky. Perfect weather to go head down to the water and watch people yell at each other trying to back a boat trailer down the ramp. Let's get back to the music.

0: partly sunny skies today as we warm up to a high near 87. Those east-northeast winds are giving a little buzz at 9 to 14 miles per hour, with some gusts peaking at 18. Tonight, we'll see some clouds roll in, cooling down to around 67. As for Wednesday, sunshine is back in full force, and we're looking at a high of 90. In Anderson, it's 81 degrees with 67% humidity, and we've got a light breeze blowing from the east at about 9 miles per hour. Skies are mostly cloudy right now.
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4: Partly sunny skies today as we warm up to a high near 87. Those east-northeast winds are giving a little buzz at 9 to 14 miles per hour, with some gusts peaking at 18. Tonight, we'll see some clouds roll in, cooling down to around 67. As for Wednesday, sunshine is back in full force, and we're looking at a high of 90.
5: If it's muggy in Belton and breezy in Pendleton, congratulations, you're in the upstate. That's your WALH forecast.

We grew up with war on TV every night, a war that your friends were involved in. And I want to do this song tonight for all the young people out there. If you're in your teens, because I remember a lot of my friends when we were 17 or 18, we didn't have much of a chance to think about how we felt about a lot of things. And the next time, they're going to be looking at you, and you're going to need a lot of information to know what you're going to want to do. Because in 1985, blind faith in your leaders or in anything will get you killed. 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
2: The Mavericks are riding into Anderson, but the Yellow Jackets control this territory. Friday night, Coach Jason Tone leads Teal Hannah against Coach Andre Cook and the Malden Mavericks. 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
1: Partly sunny skies today, as we warm up to a high near 87. Those east-northeast winds are giving a little buzz at 9 to 14 miles per hour, with some gusts peaking at 18. Tonight, we'll see some clouds roll in, cooling down to around 67. As for Wednesday, sunshine is back in full force, and we're looking at a high of 90. In Anderson right now, it's 82 degrees with mostly cloudy skies, and the humidity is at 64%. Winds are coming from the east-southeast at about 8 miles per hour, and visibility is around 10 miles.
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1: Partly sunny skies today, as we warm up to a high near 87. Those east-northeast winds are giving a little buzz at 9 to 14 miles per hour, with some gusts peaking at 18. Tonight, we'll see some clouds roll in, cooling down to around 67. As for Wednesday, sunshine is back in full force, and we're looking at a high of 90. In Anderson right now, it's 82 degrees with mostly cloudy skies, and the humidity is at 64%. Winds are coming from the east-southeast at about 8 miles per hour, and visibility is around 10 miles.
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1: Dr. Jones, again, we see there is nothing you can possess which I cannot take away. 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
5: Partly sunny skies today as we warm up to a high near 87. Those east-northeast winds are giving a little buzz at 9 to 14 miles per hour, with some gusts peaking at 18. Tonight, we'll see some clouds roll in, cooling down to around 67. As for Wednesday, sunshine is back in full force, and we're looking at a high of 90.
6: Weather update complete. Enjoy the sunshine, but remember, there's a very fine line between a golden tan and looking like a cooked lobster. Protect your skin and pump the music.

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0: Live from Anderson, South Carolina, it's time for TL Hanna Lady Jacket Volleyball. The Hive is packed, the energy is electric, and your Yellow Jackets are ready to defend home court. 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
1: Hello and welcome to the Yellow Jacket Sports Network. My name is Susanna White, and I have Ryan helping me again tonight.
2: Hey, guys.
1: I really appreciate the help. Again, as you heard, we have Teal Hanna versus Lawrence tonight, actually. And in fact, Lawrence is wearing black and white, or not black and white, black and gold, and Teal Hanna is wearing white, which is a
2: It was a little jarring at first. Because I'm so used to in the past two games they were wearing black, so it was a real mix-up. I almost actually thought this was the junior game.
1: Right, I thought we missed the game. And I was like, well, I guess we're doing JV tonight. But no, everything's good. They just decided to change it. I don't know why Lawrence didn't do green. I think that kind of looked nice.
3: I figured that was their color, but, you know, maybe it's a mess with our games. Kind
1: right, I know. It's just an extra challenge, but we'll get through it. So far, Teal Hanna has had a 9-7 season so far. Pretty solid. They actually had a tournament this weekend they went against. So last week we covered Fountain Inn. They did end up winning that game. But then in the tournament, they actually lost to Fountain Inn. And, of course, a lot of those tournaments, they go best 2 out of 3, which here we do best 3 out of 5. And then it also oftentimes is timed. So it can be, I don't know, that kind of depends. Mm-hmm. Like, if the team does better with time and, like, endurance, then maybe time helps out better. But still, also, I heard from a player. I was able to talk to Addison Galloway before the game.
2: Gotcha.
1: And they, apparently, there is, like, a big volleyball powerhouse. Like, a big volleyball powerhouse is, like, Woodmont, but also a lot of charter schools. And charter schools are just schools that, like, recruit.
2: Yeah.
1: Athletics. Like, I know that there's one in the lower country, Oceanside. They're big for lacrosse. But for volleyball, Mountain View Prep they went against. And that was apparently a really, really tough game. They lost, but they did end up winning a set, which is apparently a big accomplishment.
2: Well, you know, you got to take your wins with your losses.
1: I know. Yeah. So I don't know. She seemed really excited. She said that despite their loss, they put up a really good fight. And so, yeah, they are hoping to come off sort of, I don't want to say lackluster, but they didn't win all their games, but they know that they fought really hard from the tournament. So that's kind of going to, like, that mindset going into this game. Lawrence, on the other end, has kind of a more shaky season so far. They have a 5-6 record. They haven't played a whole lot of people that Teal Hanna has played, other than Westside, which we're actually going to cover next week on the 25th.
2: That's going to be a good game.
1: It's going to be a crazy game. It's Westside's our crosstown rival, so it will definitely be a lot of people, a lot of feelings, a lot of emotions. But no, so we don't really have a way to compare Lawrence and Teal Hanna. Last game, we're going to talk about that. Last game, we went against Fountain Inn, and a really someone who showed up and showed out was Peyton Reed for Teal Hanna, number 11. She's a great server. She's very, very consistent, and that is very important for volleyball. You always start off a point, no matter what, with a serve, and if you get those serves down and get great aces, which just means you get an automatic point, basically.
2: Right.
1: That is very, very important. But no, she showed out. And then Deborah Montgomery, she was an amazing offensive player. She has a great arm. She can really hit the ball very powerful. She also knows when to switch it up and place the ball instead of hitting it super hard. She's also great at her blocks. But, of course, you have Lawrence. And, in fact, my dad teaches at Lawrence.
2: Really?
1: Yeah. And, like, so I don't know if I looked at the roster and I don't think I know any of these players. Lawrence honestly has a pretty young team. Compared to Teal Hanna, Teal Hanna mainly consists of seniors and juniors.
2: Yeah, their team's looking like it's a lot of juniors here. I'm only seeing a couple seniors, but some people to look out for is Miss Peyton George, their number 9.
1: Yes.
2: She is primarily about her height and her presence. You know, volleyball, you got to have a lot of skill, but
1: that's
2: tall
1: right.
2: People also are a factor.
1: Yeah.
2: Other people like Miss Autumn Kelly, who's one of their experienced senior outside hitters as well. So that's always something to look out for. The seniors have experience, and therefore they're obviously going to have a little more knowledge in the game. But Ava Davidson is their key defensive anchor in this team. So I'm curious to see. She's their libero and defensive specialist. It looks like they also have A lot of right side outside hitters, too, so it'll be interesting to see how this team goes tonight.
1: That's
2: against
1: right.
2: The Jackets.
1: Yes. A lot of times the setter will stick to a middle hitter or an outside hitter, so a right side hitter, which is actually on the setter's side, they sometimes have to set behind their back to actually reach them. That can be a good way to throw people off, so having so many right side hitters might be a good thing.
2: It might be what they need.
1: I also noted that Alexis Clay, she is currently a senior. She's typically the outside hitter. She has a lot of blocks, and she also has some fantastic serves, from what I could tell. I just learned that we actually have the McCants volleyball team.
2: Really?
1: I know, yeah. When I played volleyball at McCants every game, like once a game, or not once a game, but one game a season, the middle school will come down, all the players, and they will get like a little volleyball from the current players, just as like a memento, being like, this could be you, or this can be you in a couple years.
2: Like a passing of the baton kind of ceremony kind of thing.
1: Absolutely.
2: Okay.
1: I don't know if they might have included Glenview in this go-around. I just know that last, like when I did it, which was a million years ago, it was just McCants. But no, we're going to go through the national anthem, and then eventually we're going to do rosters. But they are doing that little passing of like the baton, as you said.
2: Right, and it looks like it's going to be a very momentous moment.
1: Yes. They tend to do these games on with like a, not a great team, like a team that they could probably beat pretty good. Nothing against Lawrence, but like you don't hold senior night on a crazy good team. All right, a lot of support from the crowd and the families.
2: Got a good sized crowd here from both Hannah and Lauren's side.
1: Mm-hmm.
2: I remember last week's game, it got very heated in those last few moments.
1: It did. It got very, very heated.
2: Because they went to their third set with 26-24. Mm-hmm. But now here comes the national.

0: Fun fact for the listeners who have been able to hear the national anthem every single time, that was a different national anthem.
1: Yeah, I thought that sounded different compared to the last time.
0: Yeah, normally it's a lady, but it's completely irrelevant.
1: So they're currently doing the roster for Lawrence Varsity Raiders. Number one, we have Ava Davidson. Number two is Crystal Lohr. Number three is Miss Autumn Kennedy. Number four is Ellen Audison. Number five is Miss Catherine Garrett, followed by number six, Katia Vasquez. Number seven is Alexis Clay. Number eight is Maddie Lawson. Number nine is Peyton George. Number 10 is Aaliyah Johnson, followed by number 11, Alika Hackett. And number 12, Tahari Jenkins. And number 14, Brianna Bates. And lastly, number 15 for the Lady Raiders, Aaliyah Clay.
0: That's right. They're currently doing the Teal Hannah roster, and they're actually handing out the volleyballs to the McCants and Glenview people, or players. Number one, you have Madison Westmoreland. She is a senior. She's a libero, typically. You have Haley Busey. She's a sophomore. She's really new. She's also a libero. Peyton Miller. Peyton Miller for number three. Number four, Catherine Jaswich. Number five, Hallie Kate Epps. Number six, Reagan Brundrick. Number seven, Serenity Eichmann. Number eight, Mary Grace Mitchell. Number nine, Erin Lita. Number 10, Bella Kate Moore. Number 11, Peyton Reed. Number 12, Madeline McDavid. Number 13, Deborah Montgomery. Number 14, Lydia Moore. 15, Allie Bonner. 16, Addison Galloway. 17, Lydia Gould.
1: Sounds like a great lineup for both the Jackets and the Raiders. Now, what are you expecting to see today from this
0: game? So, I'm expecting... I feel bad for Lawrence, but Teal Hannah, based on the record, based on the stats, Teal Hannah has played harder people, and they have even a better record than Lawrence. Lawrence is a very young group, which, I mean, you've seen with Haley Busey and Mary Grace Mitchell. Sometimes that's a really good thing, but especially there's, like, inexperience that comes with it, and so I do expect, my prediction is that Teal Hannah is going to beat Lawrence. But no, Lawrence could really show up and show out and could potentially beat.
1: Yeah, Lawrence is 5'6 overall. So hopefully this will become a really great game. I mean, you always hope that with every game. But it looks like they're done with the roster now.
0: Yes. So the game should start shortly. No, I'm very excited. I think we're trying to get into the flow of things. Funny story, I told one of the players, Addison Galloway, actually. I told her, because obviously I'm asking her all these questions. I was like, oh, well, I'm doing the radio, broadcasting it. And one of the other players reached out and was like, hey, do you think, since you're on the radio, you can play, like, music? Like, on, like, in the stadium, not on the broadcast, in the stadium.
1: Right.
0: Can you play music, like, when we get a crazy good shot or like a great serve? And I'm like, I don't do that. That sounds like a great idea, but that is not my department.
1: Yeah, unfortunately, we don't control the music that plays at the stadium. We're just live announcing what's going on here. Want to say a quick shout out to all of our listeners in Charlotte, North Carolina, Easley, and West Columbia, and also the people all the way over in Piedmont, California. Thank you guys so much for listening. This means a lot to us.
0: That's
1: we love
0: crazy.
1: Supporting high schools and showing the games.
0: That's right. I know as a athlete's trying to get recruited herself, it can be very difficult to get your name out there. So if we can contribute in any way, I don't know who would be listening, but if we can just get someone's name out there and help them in their process to maybe play on the collegiate level, then I'd be happy. No, we had the principal showing up to this game.
1: I know, the principal's been showing up to the past couple of games. It's exciting to see that the principal is showing his support in the sports, as well as academics, of course.
0: That's right, a lot of support. You have almost all of the JV team coming out here and showing out, just trying to support the varsity team, just because that's the team they're going to play on later. All right, we're getting the roster figured out, just making sure everyone's in the right spot. Very, very important. Lawrence is going to start off the ball, actually.
1: Lawrence has a lot of offensive output. Coming up first for the very first serve of the game is number 10, Miss Johnson.
0: All right, serve goes over. Libero picks it up. Serenity Eichmann with the set. Peyton Reed hitting it over. Lawrence with the return. Tiliana is able to get it up. Middle hit. And a great hit from Mary Grace Mitchell. But Lawrence is able to keep it up. A simple volley back over. Set. Addison Galloway trying to finish it. Goes off the blocker's hands, but they're able to get it. Oh! There was a diving attempt to get it up on Lauren's side. However, it was unsuccessful. Right now, Teal Hannah is one. And Lauren's a zero.
1: Number 9 on Lauren Raiders. Miss George tried to get over it, but yes, she just couldn't get under the ball in time.
0: All right, Peyton Reed serving. I think they've actually changed up the rotation, actually. Peyton Reed serving. She was a great server last game. A set kind of close to the net. Hit back over, and just no one is in the middle. That's Lauren's point.
1: That was, once again, number 9. She looked like she was going to go in for a full sit, but only tipped it over. It's little things like that that can just easily mess people up. Up next is number 3 serving for Lauren Raiders, Miss Kennedy.
0: All right, serve goes over. Honestly, could have been out if they called it. Serenity Eichmann with the set. A great hit from Mary Grace Mitchell, but Lawrence is able to pick it up. Simple hit back over. The libero Madison Westmoreland is able to get there. Hit over, almost. It touches the blocker's hands, but it goes over. A fantastic block from Teal Hannah with an amazing hit from Lawrence. They try again. Tipped over the blockers this time. Libero having to set it. Mary Grace Mitchell hitting it back more into the court, but Lawrence is able to get it up. Okay. So, right. So, the play continued, even though I thought the play was already over. Lawrence tried to hit it. It hit more of the net than the blockers did. So, it would automatically mean that Lawrence had 4 touches. And you can't do that. You only have 3. Right now, serving number 13, Deborah Montgomery. All right, she hits it over. A little shorter this time. Close to the net. Center tries to tip it over, but it doesn't go over all the way. Her player has to help her get it over. A fantastic set from Serenity Eichmann, almost from the other side of the court. That was Addison Galloway able to finish off the point, number 16.
1: Yeah, Lauren's just wasn't in that one spot. She just happened to see it and go right for it.
0: Again, that placement is so important. Deborah Montgomery with the serve again. Burrow sending it a little close to the net. A fantastic block from Erin Lita. Lawrence tries again. Number 7 with the hit. Mary Grace Mitchell picks it up. Kind of close to the net. Addison Galloway with another great hit, but a successful block from Lawrence. Okay, so Mary Grace Mitchell for Teal Hannah tries to hit it over, expecting a blocker, I'm assuming. But then it does go out of bounds, a little bit too powerful. It does make it Lawrence's ball. Number 9 serving.
1: Yep, number 9 serving for Lawrence. That is, once again, Miss Peyton George. She was that one to look out for her height.
0: All right, very strong serve. Libero struggling it for Teal Hannah. Mary Grace Mitchell trying to finish it off the blocker's hands, but someone's able to pick it up on the back row. Set. Simple volley back over. We'll get it over for Lawrence. Set. Middle hitter Erin Lita. And there was an attempt for Lawrence, but it was just such a powerful hit that they really couldn't do anything about it. Again, that was number 9, Erin Lita.
1: Yeah, number 9 was just trying to get over there from the Lawrence side, and it just wasn't quick enough.
0: That's right. She is, in fact, the most experienced front row hitter on the court right now. You have 2 juniors beside her. But no, she is absolutely phenomenal. Peyton Miller serving number 3. Oh, okay. So she serves a little bit too powerful, goes out the back. Some judges would have called that in just because it was on the line, but no, it was in fact out. Every judge is different. No, and they get a lot of hate for that.
1: Yeah. Coming up next to serve for the Raiders is number 4, Miss Audison. She's their sophomore defensive specialist.
0: Mm-hmm. 4 and 3 right now. Ball goes over, having to set on the serve receive. Lydia Gould hits it over a little slower, but sometimes it's what you need. Number 7 trying to hit it for Lawrence. They're able to get it up on Teal Hannah's side. Teal Hannah being very scrappy this rally. Set, Lawrence, outside hitter. And it goes out the back. No blockers touched it, so that does mean it's Lawrence's fault. Okay, hold on. There seems to be a call of some sort.
1: Now, what I will notice is that Lawrence is right now relying heavily on number 7. I see her constantly going up for the hit.
0: Yes.
1: Seems like there's a little bit of miscommunication.
0: That's
1: but
0: right.
1: The ball is going back to the Lauren Raiders. Now serving is number 4, Miss Audison once again.
0: Okay, we'll discuss that call in a second. Ball goes over, almost out of bounds this time, right on the line. Erin Lee with a tip over, and it's perfect. It's great placement. She didn't have to hit it too hard. Again, we saw her hit it really hard into the back row. But that placement, it's great to change it up. But no, that last point, it looked like, so the shot was out for Lawrence, but Teal Hannah must have done an error or a fault of some sort beforehand. Number 8, Mary Grace Mitchell serving again, or for the first time this set, excuse me. And a fantastic hit. It almost landed in bounds. She served it over, and then Lawrence, I'm assuming the libero, volleyed it, and then it actually went out of bounds on Teal Hannah's side, making it Lawrence's fault, last possession. So Mary Grace Mitchell will serve again. Very powerful, set. Lauren's middle hitter this go around. Just a little bit too powerful. I don't think it hit the blocker's hands. So that makes it Teal Hannah's shot or Teal Hannah's point.
1: Lauren's just seems to be being too powerful.
0: Yes.
1: They need to calm it down.
0: Yes, there, I'm sure.
1: The rush of the game always.
0: All right, Mary Grace Mitchell with another serve. Center having to run for it. Number seven, once again, having to make up the slack for the serve receive. A phenomenal hit from Peyton Reed for Teal Hannah. Number seven again for Lawrence is able to get it over. Lydia Gould trying to finish it for Teal Hannah's side. Set on Lawrence. Simple hit back over for Lawrence, back over to Teal Hannah. Peyton Reed almost able to finish it. Set Lawrence, outside hitter. Out the back this go around. As you said, they seem to always be sending it to number seven, Alexis Clay, for Lawrence.
1: She is their outside hitter, but you know, yes, you don't want to use a person too much.
0: No.
1: It's only the first set.
0: All right, Marius Mitchell with a serve. Set. Oh, from the back row this go around. A push over the net. Libero picking it up. Peyton Reed to the libero, but the libero has no problem getting it up for Lawrence. The hit touches the blocker's hands, but they're able to get it up. Lydia Gould almost about potentially finishing it. No! Okay! So they had to run out of bounds to get the ball. Lawrence, that is, but they got it. Aaron Leah. Okay. So in Teal Hannah fashion, they set, tipped the ball back over the blocker's hands, and no one was there. Perfect placement, and that does make it Teal Hannah's point, despite Lauren's amazing efforts to get the ball, which they did.
1: Yes, they actually ran into their teammates.
0: They did, but we love a good effort. Mary Grace Mitchell serving, number eight, set Lawrence, outside hitter, and stomped by the blockers. There was a diving attempt to get it back up for Lawrence, but it was unsuccessful. 10-4 right now for Teal Hannah. Teal Hannah, okay. So that is a timeout called on Lawrence's side.
1: Well, it's best whenever Teal Hannah got that such a point lead.
0: Yes.
1: Teal Hannah's 10 to Lawrence 4. They need that break, mm-hmm, to sort of cut off that momentum.
0: They do.
1: Seems as though Lawrence is attacking very aggressively, mm-hmm, but that is also causing them to hit over.
0: That's right. That's right. I mean, we have some fantastic blockers for Teal Hannah, and from what I was able to look at Lauren's schedule so far, they haven't played, I want to say, easy teams, but definitely not teams as experienced as Teal Hannah, who have such an older roster, that is. And I get the idea that number seven, Alexis Clay, she's so used to getting it first try, and that's why they give it to her a lot of the times. But we have such great blockers, it can be like you have to adapt.
1: Right, and this is also just the first set of the match.
0: That's right.
1: Second set completely different.
0: Oh, yeah, as we saw, I believe, with the Greer game that we covered. That was crazy. There was a crazy comeback in the second set, but it was great. Mary Grace Mitchell serving for Teal Hannah, number eight. Oh, right back over on the serve receive for Teal Hannah. Set. Peyton Reed finishing it super quick. That was a fantastic hit. Great power, great placement. That was definitely something that can shift the momentum, even though the momentum was already on their side.
1: Sometimes that timeout can be great, or it can hurt you.
0: I mean, after already having a timeout and then having that, can be very detrimental. Set, Lawrence, middle hitter off the blocker's hands, and no one is able to get it. Okay, it seems like one of the players is saying that they did actually get it, even though no one played it. It wouldn't be their point anyway. But we love a good effort. Again, points are very, very important for volleyball. You got to get them one at a time, so you can't waste any of them.
1: Number seven serving for the Lawrence Raiders. She seems to be one of their star players today. That's Miss Clay.
0: Sadly, the ball does not go over the net. Hits the middle of the net, in fact. 12-5 right now.
1: Important to stay calm and cool during these things.
0: Absolutely.
1: It's easy to get heated during
0: you
1: any
0: sort of
1: game. You
0: have to stay level-headed. You can't get, frazzled or flustered. Haley Busey, the libero for this rotation, serving. Great serve. Setter having to run out of her position. Back row hitter. That is honestly, they said it. So Alexis Clay, she just served the prior rotation. And she's on the back row, and they're still giving it to her.
1: I don't really know what's going on with Lawrence here.
0: All right. Haley Busey with the serve. Outside hit. They trot. Okay. So they set it to number three, Autumn Kennedy, for Lawrence, and she does manage to tip it over the blocker's hands, and they're not able to get there.
1: Number one, Miss Ava Davidson, their libero serving.
0: Oh, a very powerful, very quick serve. Outside. Oh, okay. So the set came from like a behind-the-back volley. Very difficult to kind of map out and get the hand coordination, but the hit did go into the net. All right, number one serving again for Lauren. Set. Deborah Montgomery is able to. Oh no! No! No! No! No! No! Yeah. Okay, so the, okay, yeah. So the Deborah Montgomery did a fantastic hit, landed deep corner, in fact. It was perfect. It was great placement, great power. They did, for some reason, call it out, even though we have a front row seat to that corner, but it's okay.
1: But in the end, it's the judges' call. Number one serving once again.
0: All right. Robert having to pick it up on the set. Peyton Reed trying to roll it over, but in fact, she's a little bit too powerful. I think everyone's just still kind of caught up on that last call.
1: Yeah. It's looking like everybody's a little bit flustered.
0: Yes. They just kind of ran it in. It's fine. Great serve once again. Libera picking it up. Set number three, Peyton Miller. And Lydia Gould hits it from Teal Hannah's side. It goes off the blocker's hands for Lauren into the stands, actually. And that does make it Teal Hannah's point. Just because Lauren was the last one that touched the ball. All right, number seven, Serenity Eichmann, the setter for this rotation. She's actually serving. She's one of the seniors this year. 14-9 so far. All right, she serves it. Very consistent server. Set outside, hitter number nine, and blocked by Teal Hannah's blockers, Deborah Montgomery and Addison Galloway. I do think it hit more of the net than their hands, but still, it goes towards their stats. All right, Serenity Eichmann with another serve. It's called in this go-around, and that's service ace. Service ace is just an uncontested ball. Automatic points, basically.
1: Everybody loves points. Current score, Teal Hannah 16, Lauren's 9.
0: All right, Serenity Eichmann, number 7, serves again. A little closer to the net this go-around. That seems to throw Lauren's off. That makes her second service ace in a row. Teal Hannah slowly racking up the points, 17-9. All right, Serenity Eichmann serves, but it's a little bit too far. Can't have all great serves.
1: No, I even saw myself that she was laughing down there.
0: Yes.
1: She realized how she made that serve.
0: All right. That's Lawrence's point, 17-10 right now. Still a 7-point difference.
1: Number 10 serving for Lauren Raiders.
0: Oh, almost goes over the net, but it does bounce back onto Lawrence's side, making it Teal Hannah's ball. Peyton Reed is serving. It's been a full rotation so far. She is the most consistent server based on stats.
1: Right.
0: For Teal Hannah. All right, she hits it over. Libero picking it up. Setter. A right side hitter this time, number three. Teal Hannah kind of scrambling. Again, I mentioned that might throw him off a little bit. Set, Lauren's middle hitter. And it's out. I don't believe any blockers touched it. No. So that does make it Teal Hannah's point. And that was a fantastic hit over from Mary Grace Mitchell previously. That did end up getting the point. Peyton Reed serves it over, set. Outside hitter this go around, almost out the back. She didn't have to hit that for Teal Hannah. Mary Grace Mitchell almost finishing it, hits the blocker's hands, but Libero is able to get there. Alexis Clay with the back row hit. Set to Addison Galloway for Teal Hannah. Tip over, and once again, no one's there.
1: Yeah, it seems as though Lawrence had all their players in.
0: That's
1: spots
0: right.
1: Where the ball wasn't going to go, mm-hmm. And Teal Hannah saw that yes. One opening and took advantage of it.
0: Yeah, I mean, when you're expecting such a powerful hit, you automatically back up, so it's easy for them just to tip it. Okay, Peyton Reed, she serves, but she isn't able to make it over the net. Almost hits a girl in the back of the head, but that would make it Lawrence's ball. 20-11.
1: Number three serving for Lawrence, Miss Autumn Kennedy, their outside right side hitter.
0: Libera picks it up on Teal Hannah's side. Set from the back row, actually a fantastic hit from Mary Grace Mitchell. Alexis Clay hitting at number 7, and it's perfect where no one is for Teal Hannah's side. Hallie K. Epps taking the blame a little bit, but no, it was just a great hit. It was down in the back corner, no one was there. It looked almost out from this angle, but no, it was in fact in.
1: Maybe this is their moment to shine. Number 3 serving again for the Raiders.
0: All right, she hits it over. A shorter serve. Oh, a fantastic hit back down on the serve receive. It was a little close to the net, so close, in fact, the number 9, I think, was able to jump up and slam it right back down. No one was able to get it for Teal Hannah. Number 9 would be Peyton George, actually. Again, we've mentioned her for her height.
1: Once again, number 3 is serving again. This is her third serve in a row. Let's hope she can keep the momentum going.
0: All right, a serve over, a little taller this go-around. Set. Deborah Montgomery finishes it, hits it all the way in the back row. It hit off a girl's arms and went out of bounds.
1: Yeah, it went right to number 3, and yes, she unfortunately just couldn't receive the ball, and it just went out of bounds.
0: It's very powerful. You got to make sure you move your feet on very powerful hits like that. Otherwise, it can roll up your arms. Deborah Montgomery, actually number 13, serving. 21-13. All right, libero picks it up. Center. Middle hitter this go-around, and it's called out. Okay, so there was a hesitation from the line judge, but no, it was called out. So it is Deborah Montgomery's serve again. 22-13. 3 more points for Teal Hannah to secure the set. A softer serve, square around center, having to run out of bounds, right side hitter, and easily blocked by Teal Hannah's Aaron Lita and Mary Grace Mitchell.
1: Yeah, Hannah just had their blocker set right up whenever Lawrence tried to get over, and in the end they dumped it right back down.
0: That's right. All right, Deborah Montgomery, number 13, serving again. And it's called out correctly this time. Lawrence is able to watch and get a lot of support from Lawrence's side.
1: Number 9, Miss Peyton George for the Raiders is serving up next.
0: All right, serve goes over. Very powerful, having to set it on the serve receive. Meredith Mitchell hits it a little bit too hard, a little bit too down, and that does make it Lawrence's point. 23-15.
1: Miss George serving again. She is a junior, actually, and she's another one of their middle outside hitters.
0: All right, libero picking it up, set. Middle hitter Aaron Lita, and it is called out by the line judge. That would make it the second hit that the line judge had. There's been conflict between the calls, especially with the coach and the other players for Teal Hannah. But Teal Hannah doesn't have to worry about points right now. All right, Peyton George serves. Mary Grace Mitchell with a return for the hit. Tipped back over, actually, by a blocker. She's able to get her hand there. A lot of action around the front of the net real quick. Mary Grace Mitchell trying to finish it. Off the blocker's hands, they've already used up 2 of their hits right now. All right, Serenity Eichmann is able to get it up on the defense. Mary Grace Mitchell once more trying to finish it, and she's successful. There was a slight hesitation to the diving play on Lawrence's side, and that eventually makes Teal Hannah get the point.
1: Current score is Teal Hannah 24, Lawrence 16. If they want to get this set, they have to lock in right now. This is, however, only the first set. Lawrence could completely come back take over the
0: they
1: other
0: could.
1: Two.
0: All right, Peyton Miller serving. She's a senior. She's a setter in this rotation. All right, libero picks it up. Setter, right side hitter this go-around. Over the blockers, Hallie K. Epps picks it in the back row. And a little bit too far, they aren't able to get it and keep it from the stands. So it does make it Lawrence's point. They could come back.
1: They could exactly they come could. Back from this. This is the momentum that they might need. Serving for the Lawrence Raiders is number 4, Miss Audison. She's a sophomore defensive specialist and hitter. Let's see how this serve is.
0: Right, she serves it. Called in this time. Peyton Miller with the set. Lydia Gould trying to close out it, but a successful call from the line judge. She just called out. All right, so Teal Hannah just got to get a hold of their hits and their serve, and they're able to score a lot of points.
1: Number 4 serving again for the Raiders.
0: All right, hit over Peyton Miller on the set. Mary Grace Mitchell from the back row hitting it. Number 4 takes it on the serve, the receive. Alexis Clay hitting it over. Mary Grace Mitchell trying to return it, but blocked by the blockers on Lawrence. Aaron Lita tipping it over the blockers this time, having to scramble Lawrence's side. However, they are unsuccessful, and Teal Hannah successfully earns this first set. All right.
1: What'd you think of the set?
0: I think everyone's trying to get their footing, trying to get control and not flustered. I think there was a lot of nerves. Everything was going really quick. But I think from now we're going to have a lot of smooth, uniform plays from Teal Hannah. But I also think that Lawrence are going to get a lot more scrappy. But no, we're going to go to a quick break, and we'll see you again for the second set.
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0: All right, welcome back to tonight's game. If you're just now tuning in, this is Teal Hannah versus Lawrence. So far, Teal Hannah is taking the first set. So, Ryan, you asked me before, but what do you think Lawrence has to do in order to get a grasp and be able to secure this next set?
6: Everybody's got their star players. There's always those key players that everybody has in their team. But I feel like they have to get it out to more people than just number seven.
0: Yes.
6: In a lot of their plays I'm seeing, it's always ending up going to number seven, whether in the front or the back.
0: That's right.
6: Number seven is kind of one of their star players.
0: Yes.
6: And that's great, but a lot of their hits have been going past
0: that's
6: the
0: right.
6: line and haven't been able to really connect.
0: Yes.
6: Also noticed that Lauren also has this sort of setup before every serve to leave an empty space,
0: yes.
6: almost trying to get Teal Hannah to go there on purpose.
0: Yeah, that's a great observation. And that has been detrimental to Lawrence a little bit. They have had some gaps in their defense, but you're right. They are very scrappy, and if they kind of bait Teal Hannah in a way, then they're able to, who knows, that might be Lawrence's like sweet spot. They're always able to get it up from there. So if they're able to bait Teal Hannah to go there, which has worked at times, then they should be able to secure a good point, get a good setup, and then hopefully earn a point. But no, you're right, Alexis Klein, number seven, no matter where she is on the court, they're going to give it to her at some point. And that can be a lot of pressure on the setter to give it there, but especially on Alexis Clay herself. She has an expectation, it seems, to get it over and get a point. And that can be a lot of pressure.
6: I completely agree. Pressure is a key component in not only going against your teammate, but helping your teammates.
0: That's right. She seems to be like a very important, very pivotal player, and that's why she's on the court 24/7. A lot of times, great hitters, at least you see, like, you're not going to see Erin Lead on the back row unless she serves, or you're typically not going to see a front row player on the back row for at least for high school. But a lot of times for Lawrence, at least, that seems to be the case. Other than Libera, who always stays on the back row, she doesn't actually go into the front row. You're going to see front row players, hitters. I mean, you saw Peyton George. She's known for her height on the front row. She's on the back row.
6: Right, and I'm honestly excited to see what number four has to offer, because we haven't seen too much from her yet.
0: No.
6: She just switched in, so let's see how this goes.
0: All right, Serenity Eichmann, number seven, serving the center. Doesn't go over. However, that makes it a very, very small and early lead for Lawrence, making it 0-1.
6: Number 10 serving for the Lauren Raiders, Miss Johnson. She's their setter. Mainly on the right side as well.
0: She has some neon pink shoes on right now. Very stylish.
6: Sometimes you have to flex the fit, but
0: that's
6: here comes
0: right.
6: the serve.
0: All right, Mary Grace Mitchell on the serve receives. Running Eichmann having to run out. Volleyed over for the point. Set. Right side hitter close to the net. And, the blocker is able to get a hand on it, but she's not able to push it back down onto Lawrence's side. And Lawrence gets a point. Making it 0-2 right now.
6: Once again, number 10 serving for the Raiders. Beautiful serve.
0: Great serve. Serenity is able to hit it over. For Teal Hannah, set to the outside hitter, number 3, over the blockers. Lawrence is able to get it exactly where the Teal Hannah players aren't, hit back over by the libero, actually. Tipped over by number 9, Peyton George, for Lawrence. Again, a lot of back and forth. Set, Lawrence. Outside hitter. Oh, almost hits the ref, actually. The set was a little bit too hard, a little too far, and she just isn't able to get a good hand on it.
6: Yeah, the number 3 for the Lauren Raiders wasn't able to get over there and almost nailed the judge in the face.
0: I know, yes. All right, number 14, Lydia Moore, serving. All right, very close to the net. In fact, Mary Grace Mitchell is able to tip it back over, a set over into the back row. Libero picks it up. Starting the Eichmann with the hit. Deborah Montgomery trying to finish it, but a great diving play from the Libero. Number three, again, tries to reach up and hit it back over the net, but she's unsuccessful. A great block by Madison McDavid.
6: The number one on the Lauren Raiders there, Libero, is definitely putting in the
0: yes,
6: work.
0: Yes, she is. And that seems
6: Davidson's
0: to be a trend.
6: Making sure she gets those saves as much as she can.
0: That's right. All right, Lydia Moore serving again, number 14. It is called out this time. A little bit too powerful out the back row.
6: Coming up for the serve on the Lauren Raiders is Miss Kennedy. She is another one of their many outside right side hitters. She is a senior for the Raiders.
0: All right. She serves it over to Libero. Oh, actually, that will be a service ace. Serena Eichmann, the center, tries to pick it up, but it hits the net, and she isn't successful. That does make it a service ace for Lawrence, earning them the lead 2-4 right now.
6: Number three serving once again. Let's see if she can get another service ace.
0: All right, Mary Grace Mitchell on the serve receive. Deborah Montgomery almost finishes it, but a fantastic block by Alexis Clay, number 7, for Lawrence, shutting it right down. This honestly...
6: That was a very good block.
0: Yes.
6: I felt the power coming from it. Number 3 serving again for the Raiders.
0: All right, great serve receive from the libero for Teal Hannah. Mary Grace Mitchell almost able to finish it. Oh, actually, there's a lot of front row play. Libero tries to hit it, but... one of the players for Teal Hannah is able to tip it over. She's able to get it again and ultimately earning them the point with Alexis Clay hitting it back over into the back row. This is, I don't want to say unexpected. I had faith in Lawrence for sure, but like this is what we were talking about.
6: Number 3 serving once again.
0: All right, perfect volley. And a center dump trying to really switch it up for Teal Hannah, just trying to figure something out. Volleyed back over, set. Outside hitter, Mary Grace Mitchell, and Libero isn't able to get there. Called in to Hannah earning the point.
6: Well, who knows? Maybe Lawrence was spending the first set to really study and analyze Hannah. Because they seem to come with a very strong lead right now. Hannah 3 and Raiders 6.
0: All right, number 2, Haley Busey, she's sophomore, hit serving for Teal Hannah. Set, number 9 with the hit, hits into the net. Teal Hannah not having to do a whole lot of work. Teal Hannah really trying to lock in, I think. Like they have a tendency, especially in the second set after winning, they do get a little, I don't want to say less serious. Haley Busey with another serve, tips the net, and this is exactly what she needs to get a service ace. No one is able to slide and get under the ball, earning them the point. Of course, 5-6, this lead is being made up very slowly. All right, hit back over deeper this time. Set. Middle hitter this time, kind of picked me out. All right, set. Alexis Clay hitting it over, touched by the blockers. Oh my gosh. So, of course, it was touched by the blockers, knocked back into Lawrence's side. It was a really quick tap over, and no one is there. It actually rolls off a girl's arms into the crowd.
6: It was a great collaboration from both number 7 and number 9 on the Raiders. Now serving is actually number 9, Miss Peyton George.
0: All right, great volley, close to the net. Mary Grace Mitchell trying to finish it, and she almost does, but a great scrappy play from Lawrence. However, Alexis Clay, number 7, she just isn't able to get her hand behind it, goes into the net. All right, it seems like, I don't want to say the two best players, but the two most notable players, number 7 and number 9, Alexis Clay and Peyton George, they work really well together.
6: Raiders switched out number 9 for number 5, Ms. Garrett.
0: All right, number 6, Reagan Brundrick. Serving for Teal Hannah, actually starting off her rotation with a service ace. Teal Hannah 7 and Lauren 7. Tying, finally, for the first time in the set. All right, Reagan serves again, number 6. Hits it over this time, however, it was a very strong serve, but it was out of bounds. All right, some rotations being made.
6: Number 15 is coming out for number 4, and number 4 is actually going to be serving for the Raiders, Miss Audison. She is one of their defensive specialists and hitters, a lot of those in this team, but this
0: That's
6: is
0: right.
6: one of their few sophomores.
0: All right, she hits it over. A well-placed serve set by Reagan. Aaron Lita tips it back over, but Aaron, number 4, is able to pick it up for Lawrence. Alexis Clay pushes it over. I'll explain what pushing is in a second. Mary Grace Mitchell hits it over. Not her most powerful hit, I would say. However, when Lawrence has tried to return the hit, Alexis Clay hits it into the net. So I've mentioned push a couple times before. That's just when the person sets it onto the other side. But it's a little bit more forceful than a normal set. All right, Mary Grace Mitchell serving. This is one of the cases where she wouldn't normally play in the back row, but she does. All right, set. Alexis Clay trying to hit it over the blockers. There's someone there defensively. A right side hit from number 15, Allie Bonner. She's a senior for Tilhanna. Bonner's able to return it. Tilhanna having to be really scrappy. Oh my gosh, the libero doing a lot of work for Lawrence. Alexis Clay having to simply volley it back over to Tilhanna's side. Lydia Moore finishing it. The libero did stick her arms out, but she was too late. The ball got down way too quickly. Tilhanna leading for the first time in the set, 9-8. All right, Mary Grace Mitchell with the serve once more. Number 8. And she hits it over, right to the middle, right to the libero. Miscommunication off the set, having to do a back row hit, but honestly, it works in their favor. Lydia Moore trying to finish it, and she almost does. Back row hit, but honestly, it works in their favor. Lydia Moore trying to finish

0: break.
1: That's right.
0: So that way, whenever it's their turn to serve, they can do it all over again.
1: All right, Catherine Jasiewicz. She's a defensive specialist. She's senior this year. All right, she hits it over. Libero picking it up. Set, outside hitter. All right, Tilahan is able to get it defensively. Lydia Moore having to run back to hit it, but it's very successful. Set for the back row, Alexis Clay, it's called out. Very powerful. I like how Lauren switches it up. I hope they're not overworking Alexis Clay, because she's a very prominent hitter. In fact, they sub her out this go around, trying to give her a break.
0: Subbing her out for number six, Miss Vasquez. She's a junior defensive specialist and a setter.
1: All right. Catherine Jasiewicz serving again. All right, she hits it over. Sent. Oh, a tip. And no one's there for Tila Hannah, earning Lawrence the point. That's great. The setter was able to see where the holes were in Tila Hannah's defense, and she was able to place her set perfectly.
0: Number nine comes back into play, and up serving for the Raiders is number one, Lauren, their libero. She's actually the other sophomore.
1: All right, kind of a shaky serve receive. Reagan sets it a little bit too far, but Madeline McDavid has no problem with it. All right, another from number 10, Aaliyah Johnson. She's able to knock it back over with her set. Some trick plays going on with number 10, the center for Lawrence. Making it 11-11 right now. All right, Libero serves again, and that should be, it was almost an ace, but Tilahan is able to volley it back over, having to compensate for some serve receive. Again, Peyton George is trying to hit it over, but is unsuccessful. Teal Hannah hits it. Madeline McDavid is able to secure the point for Teal Hannah.
0: Current score is Teal Hannah 12, Lauren Raiders 11. Still anybody's game right now. We're only in the second set.
1: Yes. It's very neck and neck right now, which is we haven't seen consistently in a team. Serenity Eichmann, number 7, serving. That will be her second, I believe, service ace of the night. She's very, very consistent. She's a great setter. She's also a very strong server. She's one of the few front row people who are allowed to serve. All right, she hits it back over for her second serve. That will make her second or her third service ace of the night, her second in a row. All right, some substitutions being made on
0: number
1: Lauren's
0: seven's
1: side.
0: Going back in for number 6 once again, bringing out their star player, it seems.
1: All right, Serenity serves again. It's over this time. Alexis Clay on the serve receive set. Number 3 with the hit over the blockers. Libero is able to get it up to Johanna. Lydia Moore finishing it in back row in the corner. Great placement. No one is there for Lawrence.
0: Lauren Raiders really needs to get their head back in the game here before they let Teal Hannah steal the set.
1: That's right.
0: They're getting a pretty good lead.
1: They
0: were. Teal Hannah 15, Raiders 11.
1: All right, again, Serenity Eichmann serving. All right, Alexis Clay picking it up. Serve receiver a little shaky. Hit over the blockers with someone in the back row to get it for Teal Hannah. Deborah Montgomery tries to tip it, but it's unsuccessful. Peyton George does the exact same thing. Lydia Moore having to hit it over to compensate for a set. Set on Lauren's outside hitter over the blockers. Again, someone is there defensively. Madison McDavid is able to close out the point with a hit into the back row. A fantastic hit. There was an attempt to get it defensively. However, it went right off her arms. That's another timeout for Lawrence. I would too after that fantastic hit.
0: I mean, at some point, you just have to stop it when you can.
1: That's right.
0: It seems as though Lawrence is getting really all in their heads, mm-hmm. really. The plays are coming one after another. Everybody's getting a little screwed up with some miscommunication, and it's just hard for them to communicate effectively
1: yes.
0: with each other when all of that is going on. So it's a good thing that they called this timeout, so that way Lauren can get their heads back together.
1: That's right. That's right. I mean, you can use a timeout in many different ways. You can use it to, I mean, most often it's to talk with your team and kind of talk about what you need to work on. But it also, Serenity Eichmann has a great streak of fantastic serves. In fact, some service aces included. And they might be doing that to kind of break up her momentum.
0: Now, I know they brought back out number 7 for Lawrence, but I really hope that they're not running her dry.
1: That's right.
0: She's been first set and second set almost consistently with every hit,
1: yes,
0: every serve. So I hope they're not wearing her out thin, because they could need her in the next set.
1: They could. I mean, if Lawrence is able to secure this set, they got 2 more to go.
0: Yeah.
1: All right, Serenity Eichmann, number 7, hitting.

0: It almost works, but it goes out of bounds. In fact, another service ace. So that timeout was definitely unsuccessful if they wanted to break up her momentum. She's able to do it again. Just in the back row, service seems just a little bit shaky this go around. I think that's what you're talking about, just them being in their head. Serenity Eichmann again. This time a successful serve receive. Middle hit, Peyton George is able to close out the point. A fantastic hit. The blocker's trying to get there, but it was unsuccessful. All right. Principal actually having to retrieve the ball.
1: Principal's putting in the work.
0: That's right.
1: It's part of the teal Hannah jacket suit.
0: We appreciate it.
1: Seems that the judges are wanting to talk to number 7 from the Raiders side as well as from Hannah. Seems as though there's some miscommunication going on.
0: It could be that there's like some, I don't want to say sportsmanlike conduct or anything like that, but could just be that he's addressing something that both sides are doing or just some calls that have been missed.
1: Number 10 serving for the Raiders.
0: All right, Serenity Eichmann with the set. Outside hit. Lydia Moore tipped over, but Lawrence, okay. So, all right. So it looks like the call from the judges. A girl tried to run and save the ball, but she didn't end up running into the, not into the net, but into like
1: the pole.
0: And I didn't think that was an automatic, like, you're done, but apparently it is. All right, number 14, Lydia Moore, serving 14 Hannah. It's called out, however, earning Lawrence the point.
1: Number 3 for the Raiders, Miss Kennedy, serving. She's had a lot of serves over the course of this game so far, and some of them have been really great, so let's see if she can do it again.
0: Oh, almost. She has a great short serve. It goes immediately back into the Lawrence side. A very powerful hit for number 15. Teal Hannah trying to return it for Mary Grace Mitchell. Libero picking it up for Lawrence. Alexis Clay hoping to finish it, and she does, landing it right on the line. A very well-placed, very powerful hit. Okay, just no one is there for Teal Hannah. No one's able to get their hands on it or arm on it on the back row.
1: Everybody's got that little niche they do before a serve. Number 3 serving.
0: All right, Serenity Eichmann with the set in the back row. Mary Grace Mitchell hits it in this time. They actually, I feel bad. They switched out one of the line judges. But, no, they switched out one of the line judges. I guess that was just like some conflict, some conflicting calls, that is. Haley Busey, number two, will be serving for Teal Hannah. All right, she hits it over, almost a service ace. In fact, the serve receive got so close to the net that Erin Lita, number 9, is able to hit it right back down. It's just instinct at this point, just having so much experience.
1: Very well executed.
0: Yes. All right, number 2, Haley, be serving again. All right, she hits it over a little shorter this time. Once more, super close to the net, and Erin Lita is able to hit it right back down. Completely the same as the last play. I don't really know how Lawrence can combat that other than just giving a hold of their serve receive. And serve receive is just how you volley the ball when they serve. All right, she hits it over. Close to the net, but not close enough. Peyton George with a fantastic hit coming out of nowhere, but the blockers on Teal Hannah are just too good. Erin Lita and Mary Grace Mitchell, and it lands in. So Teal Hannah touched it last, and then it lands in, making it their point. 22 and 14 out of nowhere. All right, Haley Busey, number 2, called out, earning Lawrence a point.
1: I will say, whenever Teal Hannah gets a point, they get hyped up.
0: That's right. That's right.
1: If you're on the opposite team, that sure can frustrate you, and that'll affect your plays. But serving for the Raiders is number 9, once again, Miss George.
0: All right, Libero picks it up, needing some help from her teammates. Mary Grace Mitchell pretty far back from the net, but she's able to hit it over. Alexis Clay over the blockers, and once more, the back court left corner seems to be like her sweet spot. That's always where she likes to hit, and it works 100% of the time so far in this game.
1: Ironically enough, for a team with a lot of right-side hitters, she is hitting on the left side mostly.
0: Yes.
1: Number 9 serving once again for the Raiders.
0: All right. Pretty decent serve receive. Madison McDavid trying to hit it over. A set from Peyton George. Having to dive for Teal Hannah. There was an attempt defensively, however, it goes into the stands. It seems like Teal Hannah is able to just like get point after point after point, and then Lawrence gets a point, and then they struggle.
1: It's a lot of back and forth.
0: That's right.
1: Number 9 serving once again, but it manages to hit the net and does not go over.
0: Making it 23 and 17. Out of nowhere, Teal Hannah just seems to have gotten to the 20s. And, I don't know.
1: It is still anybody's game. However, the Raiders really do need to take this set.
0: All right, number six, Reagan Brundrick serving. All right, Alexis Clay on the service save. Right set back to her. And a great block from Teal Hannah. It looks like a player hit the net when trying to service save it. Some of the parents are a little angry at that call. However, it looked fine to me. Reagan, number six, serving for Teal Hannah. She's the center in this rotation. All right, hoping to finish out the set. If she's unsuccessful, goes out the back. A lot of pressure when you are the one person who can start the point that can finish the set for you.
1: Number four coming in once again in place of number 15. And number four is actually up to serve, Miss Audison. Again, there's actually only three sophomores on the Raiders team.
0: Yep. All right, out, and that automatically makes it Teal Hannah's set. 25-18 is the final score. And now, so far, Teal Hannah has gotten two out of the three they have to win in order to win the game. But now we'll cut to a short break, and then we'll talk to you again for the third set. Thank you.
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0: All right, welcome back. If you're just now tuning in, this is Teal Hannah versus Lawrence High School. So far, Teal Hannah plays best 3 out of 5, and so far they have secured 2 out of the 3 they need to win this entire game. Lawrence did show a fantastic comeback early in the set and honestly into the middle, but Teal Hannah's just able to get some very consistent points, especially from Serenity Eichmann, the center, and a very consistent server, number 7. And they were just able to rack up points slowly, and I think that got into Lawrence's head.
1: And Lawrence had a lot of great plays, too. They did that beautiful block with 7 and 9 players. They've, again, once they're relying heavily on, from what I can see, is number 7. She is in there and in the game, and a lot of the times, whenever you're looking for who's making the serve or the hit, it's her.
0: Yes, offensively, number 7, Alexis Clay, she is definitely the person Lawrence looks to secure the point. No matter if she's on the back row or outside hitter or middle hitter even, they always try to get it to her. And that can have an expectation or some pressure that can come along to it. But so far, she has been able to perform very successfully, as well as Peyton George. They both kind of work together, number 9. They work together and they block a lot of shots, as well as sometimes Peyton George will set, or Alexis Clay will set.
1: Exactly, and they're working very well together, but at the end of the day, they're having a lot of good offensive power.
0: They are.
1: But they're not doing so good in defensive.
0: No.
1: But, you know, as we've been seeing throughout the game, Teal Hannah will get 5 points, and then Lawrence will come back with 6.
0: That's right.
1: And then it'll be 1-1, and it's really a very good game. Mm-hmm. A lot of back and forth.
0: That's right.
1: Pretty good rallies.
0: Yeah, both teams, they seem to be pretty evenly matched. I say that because, like, Alexis Clay and Peyton George, they're really great players. They really show out. And then the libero, number 1, Ava Davidson, she's fantastic. And so you have 3 players that are really, really good. But then on Teal Hannah, you have, like, all of the players consistently are pretty good. So I would, in my opinion, I'd rather have a team maybe not as, I don't know, like, maybe not as great people, but everyone's pretty good, rather than, like, 3 really great players. And I think that's how Lawrence has been able to keep up.
1: You want the team as a whole.
0: That's right.
1: Better than the individual. I understand what you're saying.
0: That's a better way to put it.
1: Well, the third set starting now. Serving first is Lauren Raiders, number 10. Miss Johnson.
0: All right, a short set, but Tiliana is not successful. It looked like for a second that they would make a scrappy play. However, they're not able to get their hands underneath it, making it Lawrence's first point.
1: Number 10 serving once again. Let's hope we can keep this momentum going.
0: All right, she serves it over close to the net this time, but a great serve receipt from Addison Galloway. Lydia Gould trying to close it out. Set Lawrence outside hitter off the blocker's hands. Defense is able to get it up. Kind of scrambling, though, to send it back over the net. They're successful. Peyton George, however, is able to get the final say in the rally, earning Lawrence the point.
1: Burst of energy coming from number 9.
0: That's
1: after making that hit, and for good reason, too. Mm-hmm. But here comes number 10 once again with another serve. This will be the third serve in a row.
0: All right, hit over. It's too short this time. I was about to say it was short, and that might be very detrimental, especially when you have a lot of people who hit it very hard and try to place it. Not often that you see some shorter serves. So it can really throw a team off. Number 11, Peyton Reed, serving for Tiliana. It goes over. Libera picks it up. Setter kind of struggling to get it. Oh, my gosh. Okay, so the setter, Peyton George, was expecting the setter to hit it or send it behind the back a little bit farther. She misses the set, and Deborah Montgomery, number 13, is able to jump up and hit it right back down. Earning Tiliana the point, of course. Peyton Reed serves it again for Tiliana. All right. Set this time. Right side hitter. Off Hallison's Galloway's hands. However, there's no one behind her to pick up the block, making it Lawrence's point.
1: Number 3 for the Lauren Raiders. Serving now, Miss Kennedy. She's one of their seniors. Let's see how she does. Beautiful jump serve.
0: 2 and 3 right now. It's called out. Great call by the Tiliana volleyball players. I mean, you really want to take points where you can, especially since it's not like you play to a time kind of sport. You play 2 points, so you try to take every point you can.
1: And you want to learn all the technical rules to be able to call whenever the ball is going out, because that could get you the point.
0: All right, number 1, Madison Westmoreland, serving for Tiliana. She's the libero for this rotation. All right, she hits it over. The libero picking it up. Set. Peyton George hoping to finish it. In fact, it honestly could have gone out, but Peyton Reed makes a diving play. She's already back on the back row from serving, and it rolls right off her arms and hits the wall. A fantastic hit to Peyton George. And in fact, that's who's serving next, number 9.
1: They just did a switch for number 14 on the Raiders side. Miss Bates, beautiful serve from number 9, but it just so happens to be over.
0: Yes. You have some very powerful hitters, and they sometimes have a tendency to be too powerful on the serve.
1: However, the score is matched up. Tiliana and Raiders both 4-4. However, Raiders do need to take this set if they want to go on to another set.
0: They do. If Tiliana secures this, then game's over. All right, number 6, Reagan. She's the center in this rotation. Almost gets a service ace, but no, Lauren's able to scramble and get it together. Set. Okay, so number 12. For Tiliana, Madeline McDavid. There's a Madison and a Madeline. Mm-hmm. So Madeline McDavid, number 12, hits it, but it goes out of bounds.
1: Number 15 switching in for number 4 for a serve. Miss Audison.
0: All right, she serves it over. Well placed. In fact, so well placed that the serve receiver is a little shaky and the center isn't able to get to it. No one's able to help her. And earning, that's a service ace. I'm pretty sure, yeah. That's a service ace. As long as one person or no one touches it, that's a service ace.
1: Number 4 serving once again.
0: All right, service seems shaky once more. Madeline McDavid hits it, but it is out again. It was so close. It was almost on the line. However, she just needs to get that arm around, and she'd be able to lower her hits.
1: Seems like the Lauren Raiders are actually starting to communicate effectively with each other and calling out the right plays. Number 4 serving.
0: All right, again, once shaky. Serve receive. Addison Galloway with a very solid hit, but number 4 is there for Lawrence. All right, some great defense. And in fact, Madeline McDavid, Madeline, number 12, she is able to hit it exactly where no one is on Lawrence's side, able to secure the point for Tiliana, making it 5-7. Addison Galloway, number 16, will be serving for Tiliana. Some great plays being made by both teams. Tiliana clinging. right now. It is short, but that's actually to Addison Galloway's benefit. It's service ace. There was a diving attempt defensively for Lawrence, or on Lawrence's side, but they're unsuccessful. All right, number 16, Addison will serve again. She hits it over. Great serve, but great volley as well. There was an attempt to hit it over, but it honestly hit more of... Okay, so I thought the ball hit the net more than the blocker's hands, but the ref called it. It hit the net before, or it hit the blocker's hands before it hit the net, so that makes it Lawrence's point.
1: Number five switching with number three. Raiders number seven serving. Miss Clay.
0: Almost out of bounds. Right back on to Lawrence's side. And in fact, number 14 is able to hit it over for Lawrence here on the point. 6-9 right now. Alexis Clay, number seven, serving for Lawrence. All right, she hits it over. Okay, almost a service A. Some very shaky makeshift volleys from Teal Hannah. However, the setter, number 10, it seems, number 10 for Lawrence, is able to work with that and do a fantastic trick play.
1: However, Teal Hannah does call out their first timeout of the entire game, trying to throw off that momentum. Current score is the Lauren Raiders at 10 and Hannah is at 6. A good idea to go ahead and cut off that momentum. Yes. However, it seems as though the Raiders are becoming a well-oiled machine.
0: That's right.
1: They just needed that time to see how Hannah was doing, maybe, and now they're starting to work effectively and collaboratively with each other.
0: Yes, it looks like that as it goes on, Lawrence does seem to be getting better and more coordinated. Traditionally, or as we've seen before, as Teal Hannah calls a timeout, it does seem like it helps them a whole lot. They typically get a whole lot of points after that just because they're able to discuss things and work things out. Number seven, Alexis Clay, serving for Lawrence. All right, serve receive looking way better. Outside hitter for Teal Hannah hits it out. That'd be Peyton Reed, number 11. It's Lawrence's point. A great setup, though. They really worked on their serve receive, which is what they were struggling with. Number seven serving for Lawrence again. Okay, serve receive looks good. Set, Peyton Reed once more tipping it over to Blancas, but number four is there. It's very far set, a fantastic set. Addison Galloway is able to get it off the hit. Peyton Reed almost gets the hit, but there's a fantastic block, a lot of play, very close to the net. All right, so that was a hit by Peyton Miller. Actually, she hits it, hits a blocker's hands, and goes out of bounds. Basically, that a Lawrence blocker's hands, and since they touched it last, that makes it Teal Hannah's point. It's very confusing how possession works with volleyball. But no, that would be Bella Kate Moore, number 10, serving for Teal Hannah. 7-11 right now. All right, she serves it. Alexis Clay on the volley. A great set, almost a little out of reach, but they're able to get it from Lawrence. Peyton Reed having to hit it back over from the back row. Set, right side hitter. Number four, Addison Galloway on the defensive end for Teal Hannah. Deborah Montgomery able to finish it. Alexis Clay tries to get her arms under it, but she's unsuccessful. Yeah, the crowd is very excited about that. Traditionally, Teal Hannah will now go on a roll of points, but Lawrence is looking way better.
1: We'll just have to wait and see how the serve goes.
0: Right, number 10, Bella Kate Moore for second set, or second serve, sorry. Libero having to keep it in play on Lawrence's side. Set, Deborah Monk, oh, there seems to be some sort of like fumble. Maybe she rolled her ankle or something. Maybe she tripped, but Deborah Montgomery, number 13, isn't able to get up to hit the ball over. It seems like they're just brushing it off. It can be very difficult and a little embarrassing.
1: Right, now we've got, for the Raiders side, number one, Miss Davidson serving.
0: A great serve, very powerful. Set, Madeline McDavid trying to hit it over. She's successful. The libero picks it up. Set, and all right, so there was a hit by number three, but it hits the net, goes back onto the other side of the court, earning Teal Hannah the point. All right, number three, Peyton Miller. Sorry, she's the senior. She's the center for this rotation. 9-12 right now. Some pressure for Teal Hannah to start gaining points. It tends to be better in the second half of the set. All right, she hits it over. Alexis Clay, the serve receive. Number three, hitting the ball over. Some miscommunication defensively, but they're able to get it up. Lydia Gould almost being able to close out the point. set. Middle hitter, Peyton George, and it is in. Some great placement right through the blocker's hands and exactly where no one was for Tielana.
1: Great call from the number 9 Raiders. Saw her working communicatively with her teammates and ensuring that she was going to get the ball there. Now for the Raiders, we have serving number 10.
0: Right. She hits it over. Peyton Reed having to run out to get the ball. All right. Oh, my gosh. There was an attempted trick play. Okay. So the ref blew the whistle, thought he saw something. However, he did not. And he admitted that himself. And he just blew the whistle. So they will replay the point.
1: That's why they have two judges instead of one. Number 10 serving.
0: It was called out. However, Tielana decided to play it. Lydia Gould having to volley it back over. Set. Right side hitter tries to tip it over. There's some miscommunication defensively between number 11 and number 1 on Tielana's side. They weren't able to figure it, talk through who's going to get what ball, and it ended up falling on their side.
1: They're doing a lot of this back and forth. Raiders scoring, Jacket scoring.
0: All right, Tielana set. Denver Montgomery finishing it. Definitely taking out her anger on that ball. It was very quick, very powerful. Actually went to the libero, and there wasn't a whole lot she could do about that. It seems like she's admitting that to her coach. Peyton Reed, number 11, serving for Tielana. Very quick. Libero able to pick it up. Set. Middle hitter, Peyton George, tips it over. However, she admits it herself. It doesn't go over the net. The blockers didn't touch it. It just wasn't powerful enough.
1: Sometimes you get caught up in the play and then ends up not being able to work out, so you have to admit defeat on those.
0: That's good. That's good. All right, Peyton Reed trying to switch up the position of the ball. Oh, I don't know if it was an attempt to push it all the way to the very back of the court, but there was a volley back over to Tielana's side, and it was a little bit too far. Went out of the back of the court, making it Tielana's point.
1: Starting to make a couple of mistakes over here at the Raiders' side of things, but let's hope they make it back.
0: Peyton Reed, serve. Set. Middle handle of Peyton George. A lot of Peytons. Tielana's able to get it up defensively. Addison Galloway is able to roll across the net, but Lawrence is able to come back. Very close. Oh, okay. So, all right. I didn't know if they'd call something on that. In volleyball, you're not able to, like, scoop the ball and lift it up, if, like, that's a good description of what you can't do for the people who can't see me. But I thought they would call him, but no, Denver Montgomery had a great play. Peyton Reed serves again. Peyton George. Oh, okay. Peyton George tries, hits it over. It was honestly, it was picked up pretty easily defensively for Tielana, but there was that miscommunication once again, and they aren't able to talk about it, and it does fall on Tielhanna's side.
1: Right, now we have number 3 serving for the Raiders, Miss Kennedy.
0: All right, Libero picks it up. Set. Addison Galloway with the hit off the blocker's hands, and Libero is there. Miscommunication on Lauren's side this time, this go-around, but it does earn Tielana the point. 14 and 15.
1: You know, this kind of back and forth with the point scoring is exactly what gets you over the points. It could be 28-26.
0: That's
1: who knows?
0: Right. Mm-hmm. If they both get 24 at one point, then we would then play to 26. If they both get 25, they'd play to 27, and then so on. Madison Westmoreland, number 1, Libero serving. Almost goes out. Libero picking it up on Lawrence's side. Alexis Clay hitting it. Oh, my gosh. A very scrappy, very well-timed play for Tielana. It was a great hit. Almost went out of bounds, but they were able to get it. Alexis Clay, a gentler hit this go-around. But Tielana was able to get it and answers it with Addison Galloway. Libero for Lawrence is able to pick it up. Over the blockers on the right side hit. Set for Tielana. Addison Galloway trying to finish it, and she does. And she does. It looked like the line judge was about to call it out, but she called it in, and it was a fantastic hit. And well-timed, especially tying them up 15 and 15.
1: Could be anybody's game here, but it is getting close.
0: All right, Madison Westmoreland serving number 1. Almost goes out of bounds, set on the serve receive, right side hitter, Peyton George. She likes to switch it up, apparently. Set, middle hitter, however, someone's there for Tielana. Libero sets it. Miscommunication on how they're going to get back over. Peyton Reed has to settle for a volley. Alexis Clay picks it up on the defensive end. Oh, it looks like there's hits the banner in the ceiling, but Tielhanna's able to keep it and send it back over. Alexis Clay on the volley. Set, Tielhanna. Peyton Reed trying to finish it. However, she's unsuccessful. Set, right side hitter over the blocker's hands. In fact, over the entire court out the back. This makes it Tielhanna's point.
1: Seems like that rally, Lawrence was kind of running all over the
0: place.
1: They were. And that sometimes can be a great thing for Hannah, mm-hmm. and making sure that there's an opening somewhere.
0: I mean, we talked about how Lawrence is so scrappy. That can also make him messy
1: right.
0: at times.